0: recorded live for World Cafe, Say She, that's Under the Sun. It's from their new album, Cut and Rewind. Stay close, more with the band coming up when we get back to World Cafe.
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0: Welcome back to World Cafe. We're talking with members of Say She. Their new album is called Cut and Rewind. Let's jump back in.
2: So one of the songs I would like to sort of talk about, because for many reasons, but one of them is because I was born and raised in Chicago. And Chicago has this piece of history and lore, and I don't want to say too much because I want to give you the floor to talk about it, but it's this event that was called Disco Demolition Night. Happened in 1979. First off, I am curious who brought this idea into the room. Who is the person who heard about this and said, I want to write a song about it?
3: Pia, for sure, I think.
4: Well, that's not exactly how it started. That definitely, the disco, I Never Had a Disco Live, kind of started at the end of recording our second album, Silver. We were celebrating
5: the end of recording.
4: The completion of the recording, writing our second album. And there was like a little party and
5: a big party.
4: Well, it was a big party. Just us. That's the band.
5: Yeah.
4: And we were just having a good time and dancing and singing. And something
5: came up.
4: A riff came up. I started saying, I never even had a disco life. Like, I've never even, like, I forget what made me even say that. I've never even got to live this disco life that everybody is so upset about. Like, why is everybody upset about a disco life? I've not even had one of those. And so we just kind of riffed off of that. And so Pia then thought, like, oh, yes, let's look into that, the disco life.
5: Sabrina heard it and was like, wait, well, she was just singing it in the party. And Sabrina captured it and was like, that's really good, and recorded it. She's like, we should so use this on the next album. And we were so joyful and laughing. And Sabrina's very good at, like, she hears something and she's like, she will document it and remember it and resurface it and be like, remember this thing?
2: You got a lot of voice memos?
3: Oh, my God.
5: Oh, yeah.
3: Thousands.
5: So
3: thousands,
5: many.
3: Thousands. And they're actually all labeled, and I can find them.
2: That's the curse. So many musicians are like, yeah, I got hundreds of them, but I have no idea what they are because I don't label them.
3: Yeah, they're fairly organized.
5: And right. Then when we took it back into the next round of songwriting sessions, you know, that was such a joyful moment, but also what's the meaning and the purpose for that? And then, you know, I had watched this documentary and heard about this story and, you know, was basically sent into tears, floods of tears, because to me, what was the anti-disco, the sort of anti-disco movement in Britain was very different. That was something that was like, okay, the disco movement is represented by these major labels. It's very cookie cutter, you know, homogenization of music. Mm-hmm. And the, you know, the antithesis of that was like the gritty Brit punk attitude of let's keep it real and let's be who we are and in your face, something that I stand for, you know?
2: Mm-hmm.
5: And so I'd never really been against this kind of
2: anti-disco sentiment
5: as much as once I realized what this story represented and how people basically just ended up making it a race issue, and people were burning records that were nothing to do with disco, just black music and gay people's music, and it was like the disco space is the sacred space for people who have been marginalized. They don't, what is mainstream America so angry about? They hardly have any space. You know, we've never even had a mainstream disco life.
4: Right.
5: So then it came around, and that's how we...
4: Disco life, free life. Like, you know, what is it that you feel when you listen to disco? You feel free. You want to dance. You want to express yourself. You feel liberated. So it's just like,
2: It's worth mentioning for our audience who might not be familiar, Disco Demolition Night took place in 1979 in Chicago. Radio station The Loop, DJ Steve Dahl decided to have a promotion where they invited people to bring disco records down to blow up because... there was a rock and roll station. It was a bit of a promotion because people weren't coming. And at the time in Chicago, after it happened, there was this sort of, wow, this was a really cool gung-ho moment. And a lot of Chicagoans looked at it with a point of pride. And then as the years went on and people began to interrogate this moment, they realized, particularly in the home of house music that was pioneered by queer men, by black people, that there was an underlying element of racism that even if people weren't willing to acknowledge it, it was there. And so I think it's like a moment that's almost a black eye in the city's history at this point. What they once looked at was something so pridefully is now like, actually, that's really kind of shameful. And it's destructive to the citizens who live there, who created in that environment. So when I saw that you made a song about that, I was like, I thought that was really like a really powerful thing in what you were trying to champion, or what you are championing, rather.
4: Thank you.
2: Totally. Should we do a live performance of that? Would that sound good to you?
5: We're ready.
4: Sounds good to me.
2: Perfect. It's Say She She with Disco Life here on World Cafe.

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0: Recorded live here on World Cafe, it is Say She She with Disco Life. It is from their new album, which is available now, Cut and Rewind. Hanging out with Pia and Naya and Sabrina from the band. You know, we talked about touring for a second, but I saw something really kind of interesting that I kind of wanted to, you know, right now we're in a really tough time for artists to go out and make the art that they want. You know, there have been several bands that have wanted to come to America who are based overseas who can't make the touring thing work. And so they like, we can't book them for our show because they're stuck in England or whatever the case. Like, you are road warriors. You've toured a lot. But I saw in an article in The Guardian that, like, you know, you have this great tour, I think in the UK or in the EU, and it's like you end up, I'm not sure what out-of-pocket means, but it sounds like it wasn't as financially rewarding. Like, how do you
1: I would love to tell you about this, because this was one of those things that The Guardian couldn't legally print what the truth was.
0: Wait a minute. Are we able to legally?
1: Yes, because I'm saying it's an interview and they have different sets of rules. But basically, we actually got embezzled by the booking agent. So our booking agent, who was UK-based, did not hold the money that the promoters paid back for the tour in escrow, and which it, she was supposed to. And basically, the next day after she received all the payment for the entire tour, she liquidated the company. So it was a legal liquidation. And because the money wasn't held in escrow, she used it for paying her rent, paying herself a wage, paying her staff's wages. And she used basically our tour money as cash flow for her business and then liquidated. And we have not been able to get the money back because it's a legal liquidation. And she owed the Crown, which is the tax, you know, HMRC, you know, more money than we were owed. So if there was any money, the Crown takes it. That's how it works. It's been devastating because that led us to a lot of financial hardship. And we're still trying to recover. The truth is, you know, we're out here working so hard, spreading what we believe is our message and our music and our protest and our voice. And it's hard because we don't want to be silenced and dampened and we don't want to be held back. But yeah, there's a lot of things that happen in the music business that should be illegal.
0: Yeah.
1: So one of the things we hope to do when we have the time and the resource is to help change the law to protect future musicians. So we want to campaign to say that every, and we have got some friends in Parliament that we're working with right now to help gather that for a bill, for an amendment to an existing bill, which is to say that if you are a booking agent, you have to have an escrow account and you are responsible to put all monies received from all promoters for any artists' payouts into that escrow, so that if there was something to do, you know, with a liquidation or something, you that money would be protected. Because otherwise you end up with a lot of grifters who you wonder, do they just ring up lots of bills on Amex cards so that they can declare bankruptcy in order to take and siphon off these monies from
2: It rocked our confidence in our team a little bit. And it was
0: a betrayal.
1: It was an
2: absolute
1: betrayal.
2: Because we had been working with this agent for, you know, I think 3 years or so, 4 years.
0: This is World Cafe. We are here with Say She She. Latest album is out now. It's called Cut and Rewind. One more live performance to get to. And this is my favorite song on the record, no less. So I'm very thankful that you brought it. Plus, like, there's some really awesome vocal things happening in this that I'm just going to ask because I was going to call it Doppler.

0: The harmonies.
1: We call it the kittens.
2: Yeah.
0: Do all things with love. Tell me a little bit about this song.
1: The title of the song and that's the lyric and the chorus kind of speaks for itself. You know, it's we're trying to spread the love, and you know, I think it's meant to be a joyful, celebratory sort of song, and it definitely feels that way. I think the kittens that Naya just mentioned, that was almost like, it was almost like a little joke in the studio, but it ended up sticking, like Naya and I doing these high riffs up in the air.
3: I never thought that part was going to stick. And now when we perform it live, we get cheers and we're like, what? I can't believe the kids.
1: Yeah.
3: It's just so funny because we're just singing in the rafters there and just trading off. And that's what, like, before we came up with the title, that's how we described the song. The kitten song, because it was just such a prevalent part and, like, really stood out. But now it seems to be a crowd favorite.
4: I actually think it's more impactful live than it is on the recording, because these two, they have the most incredible range. It's so clear. And if you look at their vocal formation, wave formation on the computer, you'd be surprised. It's so similar. Mine is like scratchy and down here. Low, and their wave formation looks so identical. There's this air that they both have in their voice, so we had to pan it in the production so that you could tell that it was two different voices, because it was almost so pure. The trade-off wasn't evident that it was the two singers. So when you see that live, it's so impressive. They always hit the notes, because they always hit the notes. It's amazing, and it's my favorite thing that we've done in Say She so far. I'm not necessarily a part of that moment at all, but it doesn't matter, because I get to bathe in it. With, like, you know, especially if I'm standing in the middle.
1: Yeah, I gotta warm up around, just for that
4: song. And you get it from both sides. You're just like, I'm bathing in this music right now.
0: Let's do it. A live performance here in studio with Say She. It's Do All Things With Love on World Cafe.

0: wrapping up this hour of World Cafe with William Devon. Be thankful for what you've got. I got this, and I appreciate you. So thanks for listening. And thank you to all of our affiliates nationwide who make this show possible. We produce this program from WXPN at the University of Pennsylvania in Philadelphia. We'll do it again. I swear. I'm Kaleo. This has been World Cafe from NPR.
1: 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And by the estate of Joan B. Kroc, whose bequest serves as an enduring investment in the future of public radio and seeks to help NPR be the model for high-quality journalism in the 21st century.
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4: Maine voters head to the polls for primary elections. Likely to advance are Republican Senator Susan Collins, who's held the seat for nearly three decades, and Democrat Graham Platner, a populist who's electrified voters, but the military veteran comes with controversy.
5: I've not always been who I am today. 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
0: From NPR, this is World Cafe. I'm Kaleo, and I have a really great song for you from recent Grammy winner Kevin Morby, the title track from his new album, an ode to his life in the Midwest. It's called Little Wide Open.
7: Oh.

0: latest from Philly slash Nashville slash Los Angeles musician. He's got a lot of roots. It's Devin Gilfillian. The song is called Hold On. It is from his forthcoming album, Time Will Tell. Into the archives we go for live performances from Ben Folds and Patty Griffin when we get back to World Cafe.
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0: I've read the musical tea leaves. There is an Alabama Shakes record coming. It hasn't been announced yet, but hopefully soon. Going back to Sound and Color for that one, Shoegaze. Hi, I'm with The Wire and new music from Bridget Calls Me Baby at the top. I Can Take the Sun Out of the Sky. We're back in a minute with more World Cafe.
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2: 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Whole lot of shaking going on. I said, come on, baby. 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
0: Welcome back. It's World Cafe. I have new music from a singer-songwriter named Alex Amen, who grew up in Texas, lived in California for a bit, then spent some time in the wilderness up by Puget Sound, and is now back in California with new music. Check out this track from Alex Amen. It's called California Blues.

0: 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Big Audio Dynamite, putting the wraps on this edition of The Cafe. 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It's not coming right at you, but I'm saying look out for it if you would like more live performances and interviews. Hey, that's it. We got to go. I'm Stephen Kaleo. This has been World Cafe from NPR.
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7: Maine voters head to the polls for primary elections. 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
9: 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Good evening, Michael Black with you on this Monday, start of a new week. Hope you had a good weekend. I'm going to be with you until midnight when we have Brett Mabee standing by with the mainstream. I'm going to hear some Charles Bradley on the program this evening, as well as Gillian Welch. We'll hear some Nico Case, get to some music from Randy Newman, a lot more to get to. Let's start off with David Bowie. We're going to go back to Station to Station, his 1976 album, for Golden Years on WRUR, The Root.

0: FM 80.5 WRUR. That's Allie McGurk, and you might have remember her from the Mountain Stage taping that occurred at the Eastman Theater about a year ago. That's from Watertop, and Where Does All the Money Come From? And there's a dollar sign in that particular title. That's from her 2025 release. Bob Dylan with Silvio, that is from Down in the Groove. Paul Simon from Graceland Under African Skies from 1986. And David Bowie starting off the program with Golden Years. Up next, four in a row, we'll kick things off with Charlie Crockett, who's going to be at Beacon Skiff from Live from the Ryman. It's I Feel For You on WRUR, The Root.
1: I'd like to do a song written by Jerry Reed way back in 1967. Here it is, I Feel For You.

It's Root Music on WRUR. Courtney Barnett with Elevator Operator from her album Sometimes I Sit and Think and Sometimes I Just Sit. The album's 10 years old. Adrian Mac Davis before that with Ladders from her release last year. Kryn Bailey Ray in there as well from her self-titled release going back to 2006. Big hit for her. Put Your Record On. And Charlie Crockett, I Feel For You from his live album with the Ryman, gives you a feel for what you may hear if you go see him live. Ava Brothers are up next here on The Root. This is The Fire.

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That's Nick Lowe, Dig My Mood, here on 88.5 FM, WRUR, and the song You Inspire Me. Nico Case from Middle Cyclone and People Got a Lot of Nerve, and the Avett Brothers from The Third Gleam and The Fire. Up next, a nice long set of music to close out our first hour of Root Music on this Monday. You're going to hear from Los Straitjackets. They are going to actually be at Point of the Bluff with Los Lobos. From Somos Los Straitjackets, this is High Wire Act on WRUR, The Root.

Randy Newman closing out our first hour of Root Music from Harps and Angels, Feels Like Home. Snowcaps before that from their recent release that was self-titled that just came out. And Heathcliff, we heard Elbow, Things I've Been Telling Myself for Years from their 2024 release, Audio Vertigo. Coldplay from X and Y, Speed of Sound. And Los Straitjackets, starting off that set of music with High Wire Act. 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WRUR is a broadcast partnership of the University of Rochester and WXXI Public Media. As we get into our 11 o'clock hour here on The Root, Michael Black with you until midnight, and then we have the mainstream with Brent Mabee. Here's Charles Bradley. This is from his 2016 release called Changes, and Change for the World on WRUR, the

88.5 FM, The Root. That is Jaunt from an album All in One that came out in 2020. Fleet Foxes before that from the album Shore and I'm Not My Season that came out in 2020. Olivia Dean and Leon Bridges, really great song from Messy and The Hardest Part, and Charles Bradley, Change for the World. Grace Potter's up next here on The Root from her album Mother Road. This is Good Time, starting off four in a row of Root Music on WRUR.

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1: FM 80.5, The Root, Zach Bryan, with the album With Heaven on Top and Plastic Cigarette that came out a couple years ago. Pretenders, Day After Day from Pretenders 2 that came out in 1981. Norah Jones, I'll Be Your Baby Tonight from Come Away With Me. And Grace Potter, Good Time. Here's Gillian Welch. 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

That's Back from Guero and Scarecrow here on WRUR, The Root. Trombone Shorty and New Breed Brass Band from Second Line Sunday. It came out last year and Way Downtown. And Trombone Shorty will be playing an outdoor concert open to everyone as part of the Jazz Festival in a few weeks. Gillian Welt started us off from Revival, One More Dollar. Up next, here's Goose. 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

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Fat City is the album from Sean Colvin from 1992 that gave us that song Polaroids. Before that, Lucero from Should Have Learned By Now, their 2023 release, and She Leads Me, and Goose from the release last year, and Your Direction. 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The Mainstream's up next. That's going to be on the air until 3, followed by the World Cafe at 3 a.m. Have a great rest of your Monday night and the Tuesday morning. I'm going to be seeing you again tomorrow night at 10 with more Root Music. Let's head up to the Mainstream tonight from 1985 Songs from the Big Chair, Tears for Fears, Everybody Wants to Rule the World on WRUR, The Root.

Kerry Moran's a talented crow and Assiniboine singer-songwriter, best known for his unique finger-picking style, which he learned from the one and only Poudre Faye. That's his latest single piece getting us into this hour on the mainstream. I'm Brett Mabee, and I sure hope you're here to have some fun, sing along, and give a good listen to some amazing music. We'll be hearing from Japanese rockers The Muddies, also Evax, and later on a new one from Cree Métis singer Love. More immediately is Modest Mouse, a one from Mark Knopfler in this block, but we're going to kick things off heading to a land down under with the indomitable Emma Donovan. Her newest album, Take Me to the River, was released May 8th, and this track, Wash My Soul in the River's Flow, is a great sneak peek of an iconic album written by the legendary Archie Roach. It's also the title of a documentary that follows Emma and Archie's life, but we'll save that story for another time. You're here for the music, and right now, I'm here to introduce Wash My Soul in the River's Flow on the mainstream.

0: Mark Knopfler's Two Pairs of Hands from his 2024 One Deep River album on the Mainstream. Before that, it was Thomas Rhett and Teddy Swims with Something About a Woman. Then it was Emma Donovan's take on Wash My Soul in the River's Flow from her Take Me to the River release that we introduced into the rotation for the first time. I'm your host, Brett Mabee, and say, if you're a singer-songwriter, I always want to hear from you. 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Professionally recorded, once again, does not necessarily equate having to have a major record label or recording in a multi-million dollar studio. Grammys have been won on songs recorded on laptops. Yeah, you gotta still know what you're doing, but it's not outside the realm of possibility. And let that encourage you to get your tracks in for consideration in the rotation. Before the hour's up, Modest Mouse and one from Art Napoleon. Later on, Lakota singer Stella Standing Bear, a true TikTok sensation. I also still have yet another new tune to get into the rotation. And we're going to kick off this block with one from the rising Japanese garage rock band, The Muddies. They like to blend 1960s rock and roll energy with some modern indie grit. Turn It Off with Secret Dance Floor, a great single for you to enjoy on the Mainstream.
1: Well,

0: From the acclaimed director of Dinner in America, Carolina Caroline is new at the Little. The crime thriller stars Samara Weaving as Caroline Daniels, a woman whose desire to leave her small Texas town brings her into the orbit of a charismatic con man played by Kyle Gallner. Together, they weave a path of crime and passion across the American Southeast. Showtimes and tickets at thelittle.org.
1: You're on the air with Hannah Mayer. Well, wait a second. Not right now, but you could be. I'm on the air with you from 2 to 6 p.m. Monday through Friday on The Root on WRUR and WITH. And I promise I'm going to play some great music for you. We've got stuff like Wilco, Rolling Stones, Brandi Carlile, and brand new music. 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
1: Evax, a singer-songwriter who has been recording for a long, long time now. Evax's early work was minimalist and pretty weird. You might recall the 2001 Parking Lot Music, which was built from abstract sampling, lo-fi textures, and melodic fragments. Sound foragers are just so cool, don't you think? It's Evax's When I'm Gone, getting us back into this block on the mainstream.

December. Neoliberal Americans in Africa on the rise. From Palisades to Palestine. An actress compares the LA oceanfront to Gaza. Never mentions the Rafah border.

undocumented avoid, handouts framed in the halls of fascism. To be on house arrest with no house, just arrested. Everyone's worried about clean air. People can't filter this corruption. Maybe socialism is on its way. Look at us. Look at us who took the breeze for granted. Running faucet of dreams, mutual aid. Octavia Butler newscasting premonitions from a gravesite in Altadena. The ghosts of consequence stain the air.

low frequency. No research, no risk taking. Four drunk travelers with bloodshot eyes sip on sweating beer cans just off the corner, waiting out the downtown protest. A trans woman in burgundy crop top with yellow geometric sunglasses and an ivory umbrella shielding the sun sips on iced tea from her straw. The universe is universing. The tow truck tricksters try to boost the tires of the people.

can you do for me? Cash at me in my caption. Get over, get ahead. Culture, open tabs, generation in the echo chambers of greed. A bunch of individuals who want to go viral over commentary. All caps, baby boomer text threads. No spine having. Dump as doorknobs. When people show you who they are, be

Phyllis Standing Bear from her debut EP, Moonstruck. It's Rock the Boat, bringing my time with you to an end on the hour. Never one who's afraid to rock the boat. She's on tour currently, and it's great to see her star continue to rise. We also heard Tommy Gotti's Chapters, Aja Monet's Holly Weird, and Evax's When I'm Gone. I look forward to the next opportunity we have to enjoy music together. As always, the more the merrier. Music's always best experienced when shared with others. That was the only way to get down with music for the longest time, and personally, I want to bring some of that back, and I do recognize the irony in it all. But as it is, tell your friends and family that the mainstream's a great show to check out. 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If you'd like to have more of a carried, reach out to Nola Dave's Moses, the distribution director at Native Voice One, at nola@nv1.org. The Philharmonic with a track that won the Tiny Desk Music Contest a few years ago. Right now, though, and as I've been mentioning, this is the latest from neo-soul and R&B singer-songwriter Love. This talented Cree singer is out with her newest single, Generations of Strength, or as it's called, GOS. Although it was released at the end of January, it's new to the mainstream, and it's a song that I humbly submit for your consideration and approval on your new favorite show.

one tried to own the wind then. We danced for the rain and prayed under the sun. The sky was our roof and it was never falling. Money played no part. You shared from your heart. All the children were cared for. No elder was ever ignored. 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Mother Nature was God, and we worshiped her, imitated her, adorned her,

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Plains Cree singer-songwriter Lancelot Knight is the son of Juno-winning singer-songwriter Chester Knight, and he's sure to follow in his father's footsteps, especially with tracks like Big Fish, his latest single, and a great new tune to get us into this hour on the mainstream. Y'all, Wiscano, I'm Brett Mabee, and as I do quite often, in fact, I'm coming to you from the Seneca Nation's Allegheny Territory. We're going to have a great block of African music kicking us off, but looking ahead further into the show, Samantha Crane and Moldy Peaches singer-songwriter Kimya Dawson. Also one from folk singer Kate Victor. More immediately is Blackfoot singer-songwriter Forrest Eagle Speaker and his band The North Sound. We'll hear from the Buffalo-based collective Buffalo Bound as well. As I was mentioning, we're heading on over to Africa with one from Amadou and Miriam, and this one from Madamba. Released May 22nd, this new track deepens the musical partnership between Madamba and Thierry Fornell. Turn it up with Anjabara, found on the Tabolo Cora release. A great track for your consideration and approval on the mainstream.

transcontinental collaboration between famed Dinah trumpeter Delbert Anderson and a whole lot of talented South African singer-songwriters. The release is Kindred Spirits, a Navajo South African story, and the song Winding Down That Block features Spa Maladlos and Just Know My Love Is Waiting. We also heard Amadou and Miriam's Sanfo, and it was Madamba's Ongabara that got us into that block. Thank you for joining me. We have a lot more time together, but as always, I know you might just be here for a quick second. While I always encourage you to stick around for the entire broadcast, if you do have to step away from listening, get caught back up a myriad of ways, including mainstreamradio.net. 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In the remainder of the first half is one from Mohawk descendant Tom Wilson. Later on, Brother Wallace, Angelique Kidjo, Samantha Crane, and that, my friend, is just the tip of the iceberg. We're going to kick off this set with one from Blackfoot singer-songwriter Forrest Eagle Speaker. He hails from Treaty 7 territory in Calgary, and he's one half of the North Sound, a project that he built with his wife, Nevada Eagle Speaker. Blending all country, roots, rock, confessional storytelling, and a dash of indigenous vibes, turn it up with Shed a Little Light from As the Stars Explode on the Mainstream. Don't!

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Power Ballad, from the writer and director of Sing Street and Once, is new at the Little, starring Paul Rudd and Nick Jonas. A past's prime wedding singer teams with a fading boy band star. 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

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And a shout out to friends who were dialed in the KOYA 88.1 FM in and around Rosebud, South Dakota. 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And as I was mentioning, you can pick up the app that'll get it not only on your smartphone or tablet, but your Apple TV, Fire Stick, or Roku as well. Sometimes you're cleaning the house, can't dedicate the full attention to a TV show or movie. Why not throw some great music on and enjoy this and a whole lot more with you on the Full Moon Radio? Before the hour is up, Rip Magic. Also, Angelique Kidjo, a track that features Nile Rodgers of Sheik and Iza. This first song, though, is from an album that was recorded at Peter Gabriel's legendary Real World Studios. As a matter of fact, Brother Wallace recorded the album Electric Love alongside Dan Taylor of The Heavy. They spent over a decade developing songs together before the album was even announced. Enjoy You're the Man and keep it tuned in. I'll be back before you know it.

Rip Magic with Screw Dark, bringing that block in My Time With You to an end on the mainstream. We also heard Angelique Kidjo earlier in the set, and it was Brother Wallace from a debut album that was co-produced alongside Dan Taylor of The Heavy, and, as I was mentioning earlier, was recorded at Peter Gabriel's legendary Real World Studios. Some pretty cool stuff happening on Electric Love, and that was You're the Man getting us into the half. Thank you for joining me today. I look forward to the next chance we have to do just this, and I hope it's sooner than later. As you're probably already well aware, I broadcast 7 days a week, 3 hours a day, and there's an open invitation to join me from wherever you are, and there are a lot of ways to do just that. I particularly enjoy seeing all of the visitors from all across Ateno and Uwenzadeh, our beautiful Mother Earth. So join me again sooner than later, any way you can. And if you're a singer-songwriter, I invite you to get your tunes in for consideration as well by emailing them to me, to brett@mainstreamradio.net. Some of the best songs in the rotation have come through that very means, and I'm looking at you to get me your songs in next. In this final block is one from Turquoise Steel. That's the family band that's headed by Dene singer-songwriter John Harvey. Our second new addition for the hour, though, comes to us courtesy of folk singer Kate Victor. Released April 10th, enjoy The Gardener, and join me again sooner than later. 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
3: Maine voters head to the polls for primary elections. Likely to advance are Republican Senator Susan Collins, who's held the seat for nearly three decades, and Democrat Graham Platner, a populist who's electrified voters, but the military veteran comes with controversy.
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0: Partners in Life and Purpose. The You and I was formed by indigenous hip-hop trailblazer, the Tarahumara descendant Artson, and Filipina Cuban-American MC She Rose. One of their newest singles is New Day, a great track to get us into this hour of listening. That's right, baby, here on the mainstream. I'm Brett Mabee, your host for the hour, and as always, I'm thankful you're well, and I hope there are good minds everywhere today. Stick around for details as to how you can get some of your groovy tunes in for consideration in the rotation. Looking at the playlist, we'll be hearing from Norwegian singer-songwriter Ira. Later on is Irish singer KT Tunstall with Susie Quattro. We'll also enjoy a few Daptone Records label mates and a whole lot more, including Miss Grit and Mimi O'Bonswin in this block. We are, however, going to kick off this set with the legendary Abibio Sound Machine. Concert Archives list them having over 380 shows, and they have an outstanding reputation as one of the most electrifying global dance bands touring today. They always mix horns and synths, percussions, call and response type vocals into an ecstatic communal experience, which is why Return to Sender is the perfect song to get us back into our listening room on the mainstream.
1: Back to Sender, eh? Where did he come from? Sight.

Miss Grit's Mind Disaster on your new favorite show. Before that was Mimi O'Bonswin's Summoning from Fiddleheads and Ferns. We also heard Chima's Maitake, and it was Obibio Sound Machine's Return to Sender, a recent addition into the rotation and a perfect way to kick off that set. I'm Brett Mabee, and as always, you're welcome to give me a call for a number of different reasons. You don't gotta call it too often, but if you want to get a radio tag in or tell me how much you're enjoying the music, you can do that by giving me a call at 1-888-362-9970. Press 1 for the mainstream. If you're an indigenous artist looking for a feature on Gyno, that's option 2. Or for more information about the Full Moon Radio itself, press option 3. I look forward to hearing from you soon. Beth Orton before the hour's up. In this block, we'll be hearing one from Samantha Crane's latest album, but not before heading on over to Norway with Ira, an artist whose influences are as wide-ranging as Portishead and Deerhoof to Nirvana and Queens of the Stone Age, or even Jeff Buckley. Blending grunge, alt-rock, and atmospheric electronics, it's Honey, Do You See Me? From her, I'll stop when I'm done. Enjoy this set of music and don't go anywhere. There's plenty more yet still to come on the mainstream.

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You know, everybody gets the blues sometimes. 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

We already find ourselves at the halfway point of the hour, and as always, I'm Brett Mabee, your host for these Sonic Explorations, and a quick shout-out to friends who are dialed in to KXCR 90.7 FM in and around Florence, Oregon. 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I'll join you again after one from Anishinaabe singer-songwriter Graham Jones. We'll also be hearing from a couple of Adaptone Records label mates, the Womack Sisters and the Sacred Souls, before our time is officially through. We're going to be hearing from legendary rocker Susie Quattro and

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Jones' latest single, Ashes, winding down my time with you this hour on the mainstream. We also heard Tyla's Tears, and it was Beth Orton's Waiting before that. And again, we kicked off the set with Susie Quattro and KT Tunstall's collaboration, Good Kinda Hot, from the award-winning 2023 Face to Face. 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Box 252, Salamanca, New York, 14779, or email them to brett@mainstreamradio.net. Red Earth and Rust before the hour's up. Also, Cherokee singer the Tewa, but first is a couple of Daptone Records label mates. We'll hear the latest from the Womack sisters before too long, but right now, it's These Sacred Souls and their 2026 single, Any Old Fool. Now, while the song did come out here in the springtime, it is worth noting that it was originally found from their recording sessions to their 2024 album, Got a Story to Tell. Be good to yourself and each other, and be good at it. And as always, keep on keeping on with the

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6: Say She She's music is tailor-made to get you up and dancing. And with a song like Under the Sun, inspired by the writer's strike in Los Angeles, the group hopes it'll make you want to act too.
7: Wouldn't that be great if we had bandied together and fought against some of the streaming royalties, rates, and things that a lot of musicians are struggling with?
6: Pia Malik, Naya Brown, and Sabrina Cunningham are the trio at the heart of Say She She. Today they bring the disco, funk, soul, and the message as they talk about their latest album, Cut and Rewind. Plus, they get candid about how they faced setbacks, dealing with unfair booking practices.
7: It's hard because we don't want to be silenced and dampened, and we don't want to be held back, but there's a lot of things that happen in the music business that should be illegal.
6: It's Say She She. I'm Kaleo. This is World Cafe. Had some good sessions in the last week or so, including Jose Gonzalez, Death Cab for Cutie, and Bill Frisell. You can find them at worldcafe.org. Just a few minutes away from our session with Say She She, but first, it's Stevie Wonder, Don't You Worry About a Thing.

From NPR, it's World Cafe. Hey, I'm Kaleo. It's always a party when Say Shishi takes the stage. I've had the chance to see Nia Brown, Sabrina Cunningham, and Pia Malik a few times since they released their debut album Prism back in 2022. And the trio channels euphoria in spades. But there's always been a deeper message to the songs, more than just having a good time. Today, Say Shishi joined me to talk about their latest album, Cut and Rewind, including why they wanted to write a song like Disco Life, which was inspired by the infamous disco demolition night in Chicago, and how that anti-disco culture targeted black and queer communities. Not only will we talk about that, they reflect on a business setback that they had to navigate, and it's in an industry that's often been predatory to its artists. Hope you join us for this one. Our session gets underway with the performance recorded live in studio. It's Say Shishi with Cut and Rewind.

0: recorded live here in our studios in Philadelphia. It is Say She She with the performance of Cut and Rewind. It is the title track to their third studio album, which is available now. Joining me are Pia Malik, Sabrina Cunningham, and Nia Brown of Say She She. I'm Stephen Kaleo, contributing host at World Cafe. Thank you so much for being here.
1: Thank you for having us.
2: Yes, thank you for having us.
3: I'm lovely.
0: Absolutely. The band is a New York story. Couldn't get any better of how the band started in Brooklyn. But now, if I understand correctly, Say She She has become a multi-time zone band spreading across the country.
1: Yep.
0: I mean, I would love to know a little bit about being in a group. You know, you all start together in this close-knit, you know, become fast friends. But now, you know, New York, D.C. area, Los Angeles. How does that change the dynamic of the band?
1: I mean, it doesn't really, because when we're on the road, we're on the road. So mm-hmm. It doesn't really matter where you live. We just get together before tours and have maybe a one day of rehearsal or something. Mm-hmm. Two at most.
2: Yeah, and then we get together for songwriting in L.A. mostly. Mm-hmm. So we work out of our producer, Sergio Rios' studio out there in North Hollywood called Killian Sound. So that's where we've been recording the last two albums. So it's, yeah, we just come together. It's just hop on the plane. That's
0: not so bad. So you don't, so there's not a lot of writing solo. Generally, do you write as a trio?
1: We write as a group with our band, in fact. So there's seven of us in the room usually, which is really special. And I think it's such a beautiful project because you have the limitations of the day. We do a song a day. And we also have like the limitations of the analog tools we use. And so it kind of really informs the process. You know, definitely we work well under pressure. I will say that. And there's so many of us that the ideas just generate and we feed off each other's creativity. And you can just, you know, bring a song to life and not get too in your head and too stuck about, oh, overthinking it. You know, it's just, it's truly what comes out of us ends up being the song.
0: Mm-hmm.
1: And I think that has helped us to also, you know, the rehearsals are less necessary because we wrote it together. We all know what you always remember the things that you wrote more than you remember other people's songs, I feel.
0: You're listening to World Cafe. We're here with Say She She. The new album is called Cut and Rewind. So if you can't play these songs live on a stage, you don't cut those songs. Like, yeah. Talk about that kind of constraint and how that helps you capture the best performances when you're in the studio.
1: We call it honest music. It's like the truest thing you can do is just perform. And all of us have been performing since we were little,
0: mm-hmm.
1: whether it was choirs or girl groups or bands, you know, all the way up until current day. But, you know, there's something beautiful to me about the truest human voice. And even with all its imperfections, that I think that when people hear that, they can relate to it, especially in a world where there's so much overproduction and automation and,
0: yeah.
1: you know, kind of noise control and distortion, which all of those things are great. But I think people, especially younger people, do miss just the simple human voice and connection and the vulnerability of that.
0: With a performance like, say, Under the Sun, which is what we're going to hear next, can you tell me sort of like maybe how you found your spots for that track in particular and what people can listen to if as they're going to hear this performance in a little bit?
1: You know, that song is really about the writer's strike.
0: Hmm.
1: We were in L.A. during the writer's strike and we were kind of talking about how interesting it was, what you know, that they were collaborating and banding together, and the collective action that we saw from the writers was something that, you know, being in the music business, we thought, wouldn't that be great if we had bandied together and fought against some of the streaming royalties rates and things that a lot of musicians are struggling with.
0: Yeah.
1: And it's a very prevalent debate, so maybe not the time for it now, but certainly something that we've been like, you know, scoffing at and wondering about for some time. And we thought, we were just really inspired by that, you know.
0: Mm-hmm.
1: So the concept for the song came first.
3: Right. And then I think because the sort of the lyrics and the verses are a little more like serious and, you know, wordy, I think we were trying to approach the chorus. We had sung it first.
1: Yeah.
3: And then we were like, you know, something's too monotonous here. We need to like switch it up. So on the recording, you can kind of hear it. We switched this sort of like shouty voice, almost like a
1: kind of Shangri-La style.
3: Yeah. And
1: Valkyrie.
3: I think that was like that little sweet spot that, you know, we kind of found that energy shift made it feel more, you know, kind of upbeat and gave it this new life. Which is not quite as pretty, like the pretty singing on the verses.
2: Mm-hmm. And the living under the sun is meant, you know, in LA, just living in this sunshine. And, you know, it's just, something that we wanted to feature. So
1: it's kind of meant to be ironic as well.
2: Yeah.
1: It's like, you're living under the sunshine and look at this gorgeous, amazing place, and it's Hollywood and all the glamour of that, and everything mm-hmm. just seems mm-hmm. so perfect. But, you know, there are these writers who are struggling, and like everybody's actually on strike, and, you know, you're living in the sunshine, but you're living under the gun.
2: Yeah.
0: Awesome. Let's listen to Under the Sun. It's Say She, She, recorded live here on World Cafe.

0: recorded live for World Cafe, Say She. That's Under the Sun. It's from their new album, Cut and Rewind. Stay close. More with the band coming up when we get back to World Cafe.
1: This is Hannah Mayer from The Root. Tune into my show Monday through Friday, 2 to 6 p.m. to hear all your favorite music, new, old, and everything in between on WRUR and WITH, The Root.
0: Welcome back to World Cafe. We're talking with members of Say She. Their new album is called Cut and Rewind. Let's jump back in.
2: So one of the songs I would like to sort of talk about, because for many reasons, but one of them is because I was born and raised in Chicago. And Chicago has this piece of history and lore, and I don't want to say too much because I want to give you the floor to talk about it, but it's this event that was called Disco Demolition Night. Happened in 1979. First off, I am curious who brought this idea into the room. Who is the person who heard about this and said, I want to write a song about it?
3: Pia, for sure. I think.
4: Well, that's not exactly how it started. The disco... I never had a disco live kind of started at the end of recording our second album, Silver. We were celebrating
5: the end of recording,
4: the completion of the recording, writing our second album. And there was like a little party and
5: a big party.
4: Well, it was a big party. Just us. That's the band.
5: Yeah.
4: And we were just having a good time and dancing and singing and, A riff came up. I started saying, I never even had a disco life. Like, I've never even, like, I forget what made me even say that. I've never even got to live this disco life that everybody is so upset about. Like, why is everybody upset about a disco life? I never even had one of those. And so we just kind of riffed off of that. And so Pia then thought, like, oh yes, let's look into that, the disco life.
5: Sabrina heard it and was like, wait, what? She was just singing it in the party, and Sabrina captured it and was like, that's really good, and recorded it. She's like, we should so use this on the next album. And we were so joyful and laughing, and Sabrina's very good at, like, she hears something and she's like, she will document it and remember it and resurface it and be like, remember this thing?
2: You got a lot of voice memos?
3: Oh my god.
5: Oh yeah,
3: thousands,
5: so
3: thousands,
5: many,
3: thousands. And they're actually all labeled, and I can find them.
2: That's the curse. So many musicians are like, yeah, I got hundreds of them, but I have no idea what they are because I don't label them.
3: Yeah, they're fairly organized.
5: And then when we took it back into the next round of songwriting sessions, you know, that was such a joyful moment, but also what's the meaning and the purpose for that? And then, you know, I had watched this documentary and heard about this story and, you know, was basically sent into tears, floods of tears, because to me, what was the anti-disco, the sort of anti-disco movement in Britain was very different. That was something that was like, okay, the disco movement is represented by these major labels. It's very cookie cutter, you know, homogenization of music. Mm-hmm. And the, you know, the antithesis of that was like the gritty Brit punk attitude of let's keep it real and let's be who we are and in your face, something that I stand for, you know?
2: Mm-hmm.
5: And so I'd never really been against this kind of,
2: anti-disco sentiment
5: as much as once I realized what this story represented and how people basically just ended up making it a race issue, and people were burning records that were nothing to do with disco, just black music and gay people's music, and it was like the disco space is the sacred space for people who have been marginalized. They don't, what is mainstream America so angry about? They hardly have any space. You know, we've never even had a mainstream disco life.
4: Right.
5: So then it came around, and that's how we...
4: Disco life, free life. Like, you know, what is it that you feel when you listen to disco? You feel free. You want to dance. You want to express yourself. You feel liberated. So it's just like,
2: It's worth mentioning for our audience who might not be familiar, Disco Demolition Night took place in 1979 in Chicago. Radio station The Loop, DJ Steve Dahl decided to have a promotion where they invited people to bring disco records down to blow up because... There was a rock and roll station. It was a bit of a promotion because people weren't coming. And at the time in Chicago, after it happened, there was this sort of, wow, this was a really cool gung-ho moment. And a lot of Chicagoans looked at it with a point of pride. And then as the years went on and people began to interrogate this moment, they realized, particularly in the home of house music that was pioneered by queer men, by black people, that there was an underlying element of racism that even if people weren't willing to acknowledge it, it was there. And so I think it's like a moment that's almost a black eye in the city's history at this point. What they once looked at was something so pridefully is now like, actually, that's really kind of shameful. And it's destructive to the citizens who live there, who created in that environment. So when I saw that you made a song about that, I was like, I thought that was really like a really powerful thing in what you were trying to champion, or what you are championing, rather.
4: Thank you.
2: Totally. Should we do a live performance of that? Would that sound good to you?
5: We're ready.
4: Sounds good to me.
2: Perfect. It's Say She She with Disco Life here on World Cafe.

0: Recorded live here on World Cafe, it is Say She She with Disco Life. It is from their new album, which is available now, Cut and Rewind. Hanging out with Pia and Naya and Sabrina from the band. You know, we talked about touring for a second, but I saw something really kind of interesting that I kind of wanted to, you know, right now we're in a really tough time for artists to go out and make the art that they want. You know, there have been several bands that have wanted to come to America who are based overseas who can't make the touring thing work. And so they're like, we can't book them for our show because they're stuck in England or whatever the case. Like, you are road warriors. You've toured a lot. But I saw in an article in The Guardian that, like, you know, you have this great tour, I think in the UK or in the EU, and it's like you end up, I'm not sure what out-of-pocket means, but it sounds like it wasn't as financially rewarding. Like, how do you
1: make... I would love to tell you about this, because this was one of those things that The Guardian couldn't legally print what the truth was.
0: Wait a minute. Are we able to legally...
1: Yes, because I'm saying it's an interview, and they have different sets of rules. But basically, we actually got embezzled by the booking agent. So our booking agent, who was UK-based, did not hold the money that the promoters paid back for the tour in escrow, and which it, she was supposed to. And basically, the next day after she received all the payment for the entire tour, she liquidated the company. So it was a legal liquidation. And because the money wasn't held in escrow, she used it for paying her rent, paying herself a wage, paying her staff's wages. And she used basically our tour money as cash flow for her business and then liquidated. And we have not been able to get the money back because it's a legal liquidation. And she owed the Crown, which is the tax, you know, HMRC, you know, more money than we were owed. So if there was any money, the Crown takes it. That's how it works. It's been devastating. That led us to a lot of financial hardship, and we're still trying to recover. The truth is, you know, we're out here working so hard, spreading what we believe is our message and our music and our protest and our voice. And it's hard because we don't want to be silenced and dampened, and we don't want to be held back. But yeah, there's a lot of things that happen in the music business that should be illegal.
0: Yeah.
1: So one of the things we hope to do when we have the time and the resource is to help change the law to protect future musicians. So we want to campaign to say that every, and we have got some friends in Parliament that we're working with right now to help gather that for a bill, for an amendment to an existing bill, which is to say that if you are a booking agent, you have to have an escrow account, and you are responsible to put all monies received from all promoters for any artists' payouts into that escrow, so that if there was something to do, you know, with a liquidation or something, you, that money would be protected. Because otherwise you end up with a lot of grifters who you wonder,

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1: The Kittens, yeah.
2: Do all things with love. Tell me a little bit about this song.
1: The title of the song and that's the lyric and the chorus kind of speaks for itself, you know? It's we're trying to spread the love, and you know, I think it's meant to be a joyful, celebratory sort of song, and it definitely feels that way. I think the kittens that Naya just mentioned, that was almost like, it was almost like a little joke in the studio, but it ended up sticking, like Naya and I doing these high riffs up in the air.
3: I never thought that part was going to stick. And now when we perform it live, we get cheers. And we're like, what? I can't believe the kids.
1: Yeah.
3: It's just so funny because we're just singing in the rafters there and just trading off. And that's what, like, before we came up with the title, that's how we described the song. The kitten song, because it was just such a prevalent part and, like, really stood out. But now it seems to be a crowd favorite.
4: Yeah, I actually think it's more impactful live than it is on the recording, because these two, they have the most incredible range. It's so clear. And if you look at their vocal formation, wave formation on the computer, you'd be surprised. It's so similar. Mine is like scratchy and down here. Low, and their wave formation looks so identical. There's this air that they both have in their voice, so we had to pan it in the production so that you could tell that it was two different voices, because it was almost so pure. The trade-off wasn't evident that it was the two singers. So when you see that live, it's so impressive. They always hit the notes, because they always hit the notes. It's amazing, and it's my favorite thing that we've done in Say She so far. I'm not necessarily a part of that moment at all, but it doesn't matter, because I get to bathe in it. Like, you know, especially I'm standing in the middle.
1: Yeah, I got
4: to
1: warm
4: around,
1: up just for that
4: song. And you get it from both sides. You're just like, I'm bathing in this music right now.
2: Let's do it. A live performance here in studio with Say She. It's Do All Things With Love on World Cafe.

0: Recorded live here in Philadelphia, it is Say She She with the performance of Do All Things With Love. It's from the new album Cut and Rewind, which is available now. Huge thanks to Sabrina Cunningham, Nia Brown, and Pia Malik. This was so much fun. Thank you all so much for coming in.
1: Thank you so much for having us.
2: Yeah, this has been wonderful. Thank you so much.
0: That's Say She She. We're back in a minute with more World Cafe.

Welcome back to World Cafe. Our session with Say She She was produced by Miguel Perez. Thanks to our technical director, Chris Williams, for mixing the session and bookings producer, Chelsea Johnson, for making sure all of our trains run on time. I don't even think we have trains, but I like the expression. Let's get back into it with Tyler Ballgame, I Believe in Love.

0: wrapping up this hour of World Cafe with William Devon. Be thankful for what you've got. I got this, and I appreciate you. So thanks for listening. And thank you to all of our affiliates nationwide who make this show possible. We produce this program from WXPN at the University of Pennsylvania in Philadelphia. We'll do it again, I swear. I'm Kaleo. This has been World Cafe from NPR.
1: 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And by the estate of Joan B. Kroc, whose bequest serves as an enduring investment in the future of public radio and seeks to help NPR be the model for high-quality journalism in the 21st century.
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0: From NPR, this is World Cafe. I'm Kaleo, and I have a really great song for you from recent Grammy winner Kevin Morby, the title track from his new album, an ode to his life in the Midwest. It's called Little Wide Open.

0: Alex Amen spent some time in the wide open of Texas before moving to California and then Puget Sound, where he got lost in the wilderness and honed his songwriting chops. We've got new music called California Blues.
1: California Blues brought me all the way.
0: Plus, we'll go into the archives for Ben Folds covering The Cure. And hang out with Alabama Shakes. That's today on World Cafe. Starting things off with the latest from Courtney Barnett, her album Creature of Habit. Here is Sight Unseen featuring Waxahachie.

Welcome one, welcome all. It's World Cafe. I'm Kaleo, and I got new music from Kevin Morby. Hey, what's that guy? What's that Grammy winner up to? You know, he won a Grammy because Mavis Staples covered one of his songs and then won the prize. Pretty cool. Well, his latest album, Little Wide Open, is out now, and it's an ode to his Midwestern roots. It's also a goodbye. Morby grew up in Kansas City and Tulsa, and this sort of nods at that. Check out this title track. It's beefy, over 8 minutes, and it's very good. New stuff from Kevin Morby called Little Wide Open.

So cool. If you just jumped in the middle of the song, wondered, who was that? It's Kevin Morby with the title track to his latest album. It's called Little Wide Open. Toots and the Maytals are on World Cafe.

0: latest from Philly slash Nashville slash Los Angeles musician. He's got a lot of roots. It's Devin Gilfillian. The song is called Hold On. It is from his forthcoming album, Time Will Tell. Into the archives we go for live performances from Ben Folds and Patty Griffin when we get back to World Cafe.
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0: Welcome back. It's World Cafe. I'm Kaleo, and live from the archives, a chance for us to pull out great recordings from artists who have been here over the last 35 years. And here's Ben Folds covering The Cure. It's In Between Days.

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I know.

I've read the musical tea leaves. There is an Alabama Shakes record coming. It hasn't been announced yet, but hopefully soon. Going back to Sound and Color for that one, Shoegaze. Hi, I'm with The Wire and new music from Bridget Calls Me Baby at the top. I Can Take the Sun Out of the Sky. We're back in a minute with more World Cafe.

Welcome back. It's World Cafe. I have new music from a singer-songwriter named Alex Amen, who grew up in Texas, lived in California for a bit, then spent some time in the wilderness up by Puget Sound, and is now back in California with new music. Check out this track from Alex Amen. It's called California Blues.

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2: It's 7:29 and I'm Michaela Singleton joining you again for a local state of affairs here in the greater Rochester region. 68 degrees in the downtown area, pretty manageable compared to the close to 90s and thunderstorms we'll get later into the afternoon. Our Houghton listeners, just a touch cooler, 65, but you're still going to get into those high 80s. And let's take a look at our traffic in the surrounding area. Want to keep you updated in case there are any accidents to slow down your commute, but I'm looking at some green pastures out here. 390, 490, 590, all good. 104 in the thruway. Similarly, no accidents. Great start to the day.
3: Live from NPR News in Washington, I'm Dave Mattingly. Voters in Maine, Nevada, North Dakota, and South Carolina are going to the polls today. Among the election primaries being watched closely is the Senate contest in Maine. That's where supporters of Democrat Graham Plattner are hoping he'll be chosen to challenge Republican Senator Susan Collins in November. Collins is seeking a sixth term. In South Carolina, five Republicans are challenging GOP Senator Lindsey Graham for the party's nomination. Graham is running for a fifth term. Three Democrats are competing to go up against Graham in November. Gavin Jackson with South Carolina Public Radio says voters in the state are also choosing candidates for governor, and President Trump is backing one of them.
4: Lieutenant Governor Pamela Evatt is a longtime supporter of Trump. Now she has his support in her bid to become the next governor of South Carolina. But the president's blessing doesn't make the primary a slam dunk. In his endorsement, Trump alluded to the idea that Governor Henry McMaster's son could be Evatt's running mate, a plan denied by Evatt and derided by the four other Republicans in the race. Her biggest challenger is four-term Attorney General Alan Wilson, who occupies a similar political lane, emphasizing his support for the president. Congresswoman Nancy Mace is also on the ballot. The race is widely expected to go to a runoff with no candidate likely to get above 50% plus one vote. Three Democrats are vying for their party's nomination. For NPR News, I'm Gavin Jackson in Columbia, South Carolina.
3: This is NPR News from Washington. The Agriculture Department says several cases of New World screwworm have been confirmed at ranches in Texas as well as one in New Mexico. Agriculture Secretary Brooke Rollins was in Texas yesterday to raise awareness, as David Martin Davies with Texas Public Radio reports.
5: Rollins said this is an emergency that threatens the nation's cattle industry, but she wanted to stress that the parasitic fly is not going to hurt the quality of food in the United States.
6: This does not affect the food supply system. This is not a virus. It is not a disease. It is a pest. And so we obviously are treating it as such, but the food supply system remains intact and couldn't be safer.
5: Rollins also said the USDA is deploying resources in Texas, including setting up animal quarantine zones, sterile fly releases via aerial flights and ground release chambers, and deploying personnel to set up and monitor fly traps. People are encouraged to check their animals, including pets, and notify authorities if they find screwworm infestations. For NPR News, I'm David Martin Davies in San Antonio.
3: OpenAI says it's filed paperwork with the Securities and Exchange Commission that would lead to the ChatGPT maker going public. The company says it hasn't decided when it might launch its initial public offering of stock or at what target price. I'm Dave Mattingly, NPR News in Washington.
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8: 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I'm Michelle Martin.
9: And I'm Leila Fadel. Apple is taking a big leap into the artificial intelligence era. The company announced a long-awaited overhaul of its digital assistant Siri on Monday. For more on Apple's annual developer conference, we turn to NPR tech correspondent John Ruich. Hey, John.
10: Good morning.
9: Good morning. So how is Siri going to be changing?
10: Well, the new and improved Siri is called Siri AI, so it's all right there in the name. Old Siri could only do basic tasks like setting timers, turning on a flashlight, maybe looking stuff up for you, and then providing some web links. This new AI-enabled Siri has much more functionality. You're going to be able to have a conversation with it, and it'll give answers like an AI chatbot. It can access other apps, say on your phone, look for stuff in your old text messages or emails, give you recommendations, analyze, even organize your photos. So it'll potentially be a substantial step up once it's available later this year.
9: John, it feels like Apple's a little late to the AI game here. I mean, they started talking about this version of Siri 2 years ago.
10: Yeah, Apple's been seen by some as falling behind in AI as chatbots like ChatGPT and Claude have taken the world by storm. Apple's senior vice president for software design, Craig Federighi, though.
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9: John, it feels

0: son, and love exploring.
1: My husband and I like to walk different paths in different parks. We've had to cut back on that because of the price of gas.
0: They limit trips to save money, and they've put on hold plans to travel a lot in retirement. They really want to see the Pacific Northwest. The idea is to drive because her husband doesn't like to fly, but it's not happening with gas prices like now.
1: And we're running out of time. We're in our 70s. My husband's going to be 76. And at some point, you don't want to drive, you know, at a certain age.
0: They're doing everything they can think of to spend less. This year, they stopped eating beef altogether.
1: I go to the grocery store every week and I tell the checkout person, if I could stop eating, I'd be rich.
0: Even harder was cutting back on coffee.
1: It took a while to get used to that, let me tell you. But I have the one cup in the morning and then I switch to water or tea or something like that.
0: They're still feeling the pinch financially, she says, but getting used to that, too. Jennifer Ludden, NPR News.
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4: Listeners just like you, I'm so glad you're starting your day with us here at 7:43 a.m. I'm Michaela Singleton for WXXI News and Morning Edition. To get to some of our top stories, artificial intelligence changing the literary world. Maybe no surprise there, but local authors are struggling, maybe contending with if and how they'll be using it. Eris Jordan is the author of Journey to Womanhood, a poetic rite of passage, and she's also the founder of Just Write Experience. During a conversation with WXXI's Connections, she spoke with the guest host, Julie Phillip, about AI in the publishing world.
5: How much of AI will I use, and what separates me when I say I'm a poet, when I say I'm a writer? What separates me from AI? And I've definitely been contending and grappling with that. And what I resolved with is I have a duty as a proclaimed writer and poet to invest in my literary community. And it's a slower process. Like, you know, I worked with Coach Ebony, who is a phenomenal writing coach. Instead of throwing my ideas for this book into ChatGPT, which I use regularly, but I said, no, I want to work with the writing coach who helped me shape the book, you know, my idea for this upcoming book and honing in on my audience. And then when it comes to editing, I can easily throw it into ChatGPT, but I am resolving not to do that and work with a human editor. So I know that there is some kind of disclaimers people can put out, like, you know, it was written by AI. So I want to put in my disclaimer. This is written by humans.
6: A human touch on
5: every
6: step.
5: Yes, a human touch on every step as far as I can go with this book and being intentional. And I just say that the future of the literary community is what we make it. Mm. As writers, as readers, as editors, as coaches, it is what we make it.
4: And that was Eris Jordan speaking with guest host Julie Phillip on WXXI's Connections. You can listen to their full conversations on the podcast, which is available anywhere you stream, or at WXXINews.org/connections. Two other headlines here across the Rochester region. Demolition crews had to tear down part of a business on Lyle Avenue yesterday after a 5-alarm fire ripped through that building. Rochester firefighters got the call just before 11:30 p.m. Sunday, and when they got to the scene, were told that they found that building containing several businesses was already heavily engulfed. Lieutenant Howard Villegas confirms the fire started in the Pallet Express. That was empty at the time, so there were no injuries. However, several other businesses were also affected. Staff had to evacuate visitors from the Seneca Park Zoo early yesterday afternoon after a tree limb tumbled down onto the baboon habitat. The limb did damage a portion of the protective netting over the exhibit at about 1 in the afternoon. A spokesperson for the zoo, though, did say no people or animals were hurt. All visitors had to be escorted from the zoo due to an abundance of caution, and it's also part of the standard safety protocol. So the zoo was also closed for the rest of the day. It is expected to reopen today. The city of Rochester announces more details on what they call one of the biggest block parties of the entire summer. WXXI's Beth Adams has more on the event coming up this Friday for World Cup soccer fans.
6: This week will be the first time in over 30 years that the Men's FIFA World Cup tournament returns to the United States. Tickets for the games can be pricey and hard to get, but public watch parties are planned around the country. Rochester's East End will host one of them Friday night from 5 to 11 as the U.S. takes on Paraguay.
7: You know, one of the things that makes a good, vibrant downtown is having fun. And this is going to be just a fun party. And we're inviting everybody to come out and watch the game, have a lot of fun.
6: That's Don Jeffries of Visit Rochester, which received state funding for the event. Friday's 9 p.m. game will be broadcast on two outdoor screens on East Avenue between Alexander and Lawrence Streets. The viewing party will also include music and food trucks throughout the evening. Organizers are urging people to get there early as they're expecting the space to fill up quickly. Beth Adams, WXXI News.
4: Lots of fun in our forecast as we look ahead to the 250th anniversary of the signing of the Declaration of Independence. People are already reflecting on the United States history in many ways. WXXI's Mona Segatola-Slami has more about a festival that's embracing this anniversary and doing so via music.
8: Over the past 15 years, the Geneva Music Festival has grown from a single weekend to a full month of programs. This year, they planned the festival around music that relates to the celebration of America at 250. Jeff Hurd is a violinist and the festival's artistic director.
9: I think that music is this powerful antidote to all the kind of controversy and fighting we see in our country today. I think it's something that can bring us together, bring our communities together. And so through these concerts, I was trying to talk about kind of universal truths of being American.
8: The themes have included revolutions, immigration, freedom, and for this final week, the pursuit of happiness.
9: We're exploring the idea that America has long been a place of safety, of a place where people can be creative, where people can come from all over the world and share their culture, and that we are the great melting pot.
8: For WXXI News, I'm Mona Segatola-Slami.
4: How about that? I always feel smarter, more cultured when I listen to classical music. 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And this story was also adapted from the WXXI Classical Summer in Studio E series. It is 7:49. We're taking another check of our weather here with meteorologist Josh Nichols.
10: Near record high temperatures are likely here for today in the Rochester area. We'll see times of clouds and sun, along with a widely scattered shower or thunderstorm later into the afternoon. The high temperature at 90, the record to beat, 93, set back in 2008. For tonight, a shower or thunderstorm will be with us into the evening, otherwise it's variably cloudy. The overnight low in the mid-60s. Look for scattered showers and thunderstorms for Wednesday. Highs in the mid-80s, toying with 90 again by Thursday. For WXXI News, I'm meteorologist Josh Nichols.
4: Also coming up in your next hour of news, New York sets aside money for alternative response teams that are serving people in crisis. The Rochester unit that was formed after the death of Daniel Prude will get millions from that fund. We'll have that story coming up at 8:04 a.m. And then later from NPR, the U.S. Agriculture Department is working to contain the New World screwworm infestation that's still plaguing livestock in Texas. It does involve releasing sterile flies to mate with the screw worm flies and try to prevent those from reproducing. Now, this is a flesh-eating parasite that poses a potential threat to the U.S. cattle industry. We have more details coming up at 8:16 a.m. here on WXXI News. So don't go anywhere. Stay with us as we continue to keep you updated on all the top news of the day. For now, I'm going to take another check of our traffic outlook as we look outside to our 590 southbound coming out of Rondecoit. It is slowing down, but that's pretty normal at this time of the morning. No accidents to contribute to that. And luckily, no accidents as well across any of our main highways. Stay safe.
11: 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I'm Michelle Martin.
12: I'm Leila Fadel.
13: And I'm Steve Inskeep. We are following up on a word Pope Leo used about artificial intelligence. His recent statement on AI warned of it becoming a new form of colonialism. That word brings to mind empires of centuries past that took land and resources. In this case, it's companies exploiting people's data and other things. In talking of colonialism, Leo appears to have picked up on tech writers who have used that term for almost a decade. One of them is Karen Howe. Her book, Empire of AI, says that some tech researchers talk of their mission in religious terms.
14: They say that they are trying to bring progress and modernity. They're trying to benefit all of humanity. And essentially, if you allow them to do this, they will bring humanity to this kind of utopic state where cancer is cured, climate change is no more, poverty is no more. Essentially, what they're describing is a heaven. And they say if they don't do it, then the bad guys will, and humanity will descend into hell. And of course, religion was a deeply integral part of the expansion of empires of old, which is part of the reason why it is so fascinating that Pope Leo XIV, as someone who is at the top of one of the religions of old, is putting out a document that's meant to encounter the religions of the New World.
13: Some people are going to hear this and think it is just an intellectual exercise. If you see certain things today as colonialism, it's easy to just plug tech firms into that existing framework.
14: It's not intellectual. People are literally feeling the dispossession. We are seeing this most prominently with data center protests all across the country. And when I speak with communities that are pushing back against these facilities, it's not a new form of NIMBYism. They aren't just pushing back because they don't want to host a large facility. They're pushing back because this facility, yes, it hikes up their utility prices. It could contaminate their soil and their water and their air. But more importantly, it also represents this physical manifestation of something deeply corrosive happening in American society right now, which is that we are about to mint the world's first trillionaire while there is a massive affordability crisis where the average American cannot actually put food on the table for their kids and guarantee that their kids are going to have a better life than they do.
13: You're saying that AI exploits the work of people who create stuff and puts it to its own use, but things that we create have always been out in the public and people have made new uses of them. A tech leader might say what you're describing is economic activity.
14: What I would say is in the past when people would use knowledge that was already in the public domain to facilitate economic opportunity, we said it was a good thing because it actually grew the economic pie for everyone. But what we're seeing now with the way that they're hoovering up knowledge work and trying to monopolize and become the sole provider of knowledge work is it's actually shrinking the economic pie for most people. So at the moment, data annotation work, which is the kind of work that goes into preparing and cleaning data for training AI models, that has become the fourth fastest growing job in the U.S. And who is actually doing that work? College graduates, PhD graduates, even professionals like lawyers, doctors, scientists. And those professionals sometimes are coming to this work to serve the AI industry after their original sector used AI to justify laying them off. And so we are seeing a greater exacerbation of inequality. And ironically, I have talked with Silicon Valley establishment leaders who recognize this. They just admit they do believe that the way that they are currently developing these AI technologies will, in fact, inflame inequality.
12: Does that include leaders of Anthropic who showed up for the Pope's announcement?
14: I have not personally spoken with leaders of Anthropic about this particular claim. But at first, when I heard that the Anthropic co-founder would be there, I thought this would be an effort on behalf of the company to try and capture this religious institution the way that they sought to capture the media, to capture the policymakers, capture the public. But the document doesn't actually pull any punches. It is actually deeply critical of companies like Anthropic. There is genuinely a question for me now of whether or not this is an attempt to capture this religious institution and whether Anthropic is going to have more influence because of it, or if the Catholic Church is trying to actually guide the companies and the industry by having an industry representative there and using its own influence to steer the direction of the industry.
12: Karen Howe is author of the book Empire of AI.
15: Medical workers say healthcare at an upstate New York jail is in shambles. Supplies and prescription drugs are running out. Some workers are leaving. Others are waiting for paychecks. Kimberly Izar from Radio Catskill reports.
16: J.L. Montgomery worked as a licensed practical nurse at the Orange County Jail in New York for about a year. But after the healthcare contractor YesCare filed for bankruptcy in May, she quit. Montgomery says she and dozens of other healthcare workers went weeks without pay, and they're still missing a paycheck.
17: Honestly, I live paycheck to paycheck. Thankfully, I had friends and family that could step in and help me, but bills still come at the same time.
16: YesCare's bankruptcy has also left jail healthcare workers without pay in states including Alabama, Florida, and Pennsylvania. Montgomery says medications and supplies have run low at Orange County Jail. Instead of latex gloves, she's sometimes resorted to using food service gloves.
17: Also, medications like trazodone. It's a mental health med that never came in.
16: A new provider, CFG Health, has since taken over for YesCare in some states. Lynn Guerrero, CFG Health's chief legal officer, says they're trying to ensure employees are caught up on pay.
18: We've talked about Orange County withholding payment to YesCare and trying to get these people paid their, you know, essentially back pay at this point.
16: The county said in an email to NPR that the medical provider is responsible for paying its employees. Critics say YesCare's bankruptcy highlights larger concerns. Steve Zeidman, co-director of the CUNY School of Law Defenders Clinic, says a huge challenge in prison healthcare is accountability.
19: We're constantly trying to figure out who is contracting to provide medical care and what are the qualifications of these people? Is anybody auditing them?
16: New York State oversight agencies have long been criticized for delaying inspections. CFG Health and Orange County Jail did not respond to our questions about oversight practices before the story aired. For NPR News, I'm Kimberly Izar in Liberty, New York.
15: It's Morning Edition from NPR News. I'm Leila Fadin.
11: And I'm Michelle Martin.
12: And I'm Steve Inskeep.
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21: 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We have so many more headlines coming up for you in our 8 a.m. hour, so please stay with us, stay with NPR as we continue updating you for your Tuesday morning, where it is a beautiful 71 degrees. I like to call that the kind of calm before the quite literal storm. We're going to be getting quite a few showers, thunderstorms later in the day with highs getting into the 90s.
15: Good morning. The race for governor in South Carolina today will be another test of the power of President Trump's endorsement. And Maine Democrats are expected to choose Graham Plattner to take on Senator Susan Collins. It's Morning Edition from NPR News.
21: A fake bomb threat sends patrons rushing out of a local mall.
15: Trump is attacking California's mail-in voting system. Election experts think he will do it again if he doesn't like November's results. I'm Leila Fadel.
0: And I'm Michelle Martin. California Attorney General Rob Bonta worries about other ways Trump might interfere. Also, violence is surging around the world. Russia's invasion of Ukraine, the massacre in Sudan's El Fasher, and Israel's bombardments of Gaza made last year one of the deadliest for state-based conflict in decades. It's Tuesday, June 9th. On this day in 1973, Secretariat won the Belmont Stakes and the Triple Crown. News is next.
1: Live from NPR News in Washington, I'm Corva Coleman. The Pentagon says a U.S. military helicopter went down near the Strait of Hormuz yesterday. Two crew members were safely rescued. U.S. Central Command disclosed the information this morning. President Trump confirmed it last night. NPR's Greg Myrie reports U.S. forces are in the area enforcing a U.S. naval blockade.
22: The two crew members in the Apache helicopter crashed as they were patrolling near the coast of Oman and not far from the Strait of Hormuz. U.S. Central Command said they were rescued in the early hours of Tuesday, about 2 hours after the crash. Both are in stable condition. The military statement said the cause was under investigation. There have been no reports of hostilities in that area. U.S. forces are operating close to the strait, but generally not inside it, to enforce the U.S. blockade of ships going to or from Iranian ports. Iran is enforcing its own blockade. Few oil tankers or other commercial ships are passing through the Gulf due to the dueling blockades. Greg Myrie, NPR News, Tel Aviv.
1: A federal judge has overturned President Trump's $100,000 fee for H-1B visas. NPR's Sergio Martinez-Beltran reports the visas are given to highly skilled foreign workers in the U.S.
23: Boston federal judge Leo Sorokin ruled the $100,000 fee constituted a tax, something the president has no authority to implement. Before, the cost of H-1B visa petitions ranged from $960 to about $7,500. This ruling gives relief to employers, although the White House has said it will appeal. This lawsuit was filed by 20 states, including California. They argued the fee would impede their ability to hire teachers for their primary and secondary schools, exacerbating existing teacher shortages. They also said it would lead to a decline in medical workers. Sergio Martinez Beltran, NPR News, Austin, Texas.
1: Health Secretary Robert F. Kennedy Jr. says future doctors will now need stronger knowledge of nutrition-based medicine before they can obtain a license to practice. NPR's Maria Godoy reports it's part of Kennedy's push to get medical schools to teach more about nutrition.
24: Kennedy announced the change at a press conference Monday. He said nutrition will now account for about 15% of the content on the three-step medical licensing exams that medical students are required to take in the U.S.
25: That means nutrition will no longer sit at the margins of medical education. It will shape what students learn, what physicians master, what licensing boards assess, and ultimately how patients receive care.
24: The groups that agreed to the plan include the National Board of Medical Examiners and the National Board of Osteopathic Medical Examiners. Maria Godoy, NPR News.
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21: And this is WXXI News here at 8:04 a.m. Good morning, and I'm so glad you're continuing your day here with us. I'm Michaela Singleton with some of your top headlines, to include a bomb threat that forced an evacuation at Eastview Mall yesterday evening. The Ontario County Sheriff's Office dispatch confirmed to me that the call came in just before 6:15 p.m. The mall was evacuated out of an abundance of caution. After a thorough sweep, I'm told first responders found no bomb and no other threat to the public. The mall did still close early. The City of Rochester's Person in Crisis team is set to get some new hands on deck, peer navigators, giving people who might be struggling somebody that they can relate to. WXXI's Gino Vannelli explains the $2 million in state funding that is going to make that happen.
2: The PIC team was formed in the aftermath of the death of Daniel Prude, who died a week after he was restrained by Rochester police as he was having a mental health crisis. Its goal is to provide an alternative to a police response when people are experiencing mental health or substance abuse crises. The funding is part of a state pilot program for local crisis response teams. Nassau and Jefferson counties also received $2 million each for their efforts. Aaliyah Henton-Williams is head of the city's Crisis Intervention Services Unit. She says the peer navigators are meant to bring lived experience to the team's response.
3: We do believe that our PIC team members are definitely very relatable. They're from the community. They're neighbors. They're pumping gas next to you. You might see them in the grocery store. But peer navigators bring something different and special to community members because they can directly relate to a lot of what we see community members are dealing with.
2: The money is included in the city's proposed budget for next year. The Rochester City Council will vote on the budget this month. Gino Vannelli, WXXI News.
21: Staff evacuated visitors from the Seneca Park Zoo early yesterday afternoon after a tree limb tumbled onto the baboon habitat. The limb damaged a portion of the protective netting over the exhibit at around 1 p.m., but a spokesperson for the zoo said that there were no people or animals hurt. They did evacuate all visitors escorted from the zoo out of an abundance of caution, and as part of the standard safety protocol, the zoo was closed for the rest of the day, but it is expected to open up again today. Though you may not want to go, let's say let's plan your visit very carefully around all of the heat and the rain we're expecting today. Here's meteorologist Josh Nichols.
10: Hot for the day today with intervals of clouds and sun. We'll find a widely scattered shower or thunderstorm developing later into the afternoon. The high temperature are near record 90 degrees. For WXXI News, I'm meteorologist Josh Nichols.
21: So there you go. You can still head out to the zoo this morning if you've got the little ones, maybe giving the kiddos an early start to summer break between now and I'd say about 1 p.m. before it gets too warm and before those showers and thunderstorms start to roll in. I'm seeing no traffic to slow your commute this morning, which is great news. I do hope that you stay safe and make sure you drive safe.
15: NPR News. I'm Leila Fadel.
11: And I'm Michelle Martin. Good morning. Los Angeles Mayor Karen Bass has her November opponent, Progressive City Council member Nithya Raman. In a few minutes, we'll look into the University of Virginia's crystal ball for more on the L.A. mayor's race and new primaries today in Maine, Nevada, North Dakota, and South Carolina. But we will start with details on those primaries.
15: In Maine, Democrats are gearing up for a competitive Senate race. Nevada and South Carolina voters are picking their nominees for governor.
11: NPR's Sage Miller is following those races, and she's with us now. Good morning.
5: Good morning.
11: So let's start with that Maine Senate race. How important is the seat for Democrats?
5: Yeah, this is really important. It's quite a big deal. If Democrats have any chance at winning the Senate majority in November, picking up Maine is all but necessary. That requires flipping the seat away from Republican Senator Susan Collins. She's held the position for 30 years, largely because of her more moderate stance on the Hill. She isn't a Trump loyalist, but she is still a Republican, which means the president's unpopularity nationally and in the state could hurt her. But she's been here before. She's won many competitive elections. And like I said, Democrats want this seat. They need this seat. So they are trying to pick a candidate that can win it.
11: And it looks like that candidate will be Graham Plattner. Is he still expected to win, even with all these controversies around his personal behavior that have emerged in the past few weeks?
5: It would be very surprising if he didn't win. That's because no other Democrat is really going against him. Plattner is a combat veteran turned oyster farmer. He's a political newcomer, and he's had to answer a lot about his past since launching his campaign less than a year ago. Most recently, the New York Times published a story where Plattner's previous romantic partners described him as toxic and as a person who does not respect women. Plattner spoke to our colleagues at Maine Public, saying he believes these stories serve as a distraction away from the political movement he is building. He also told Maine Public he doesn't think his past will haunt him at the primary ballot box because voters know he's not the same man.
11: Okay, so let's move to South Carolina now. Republicans are picking their nominee for governor. Is there a front runner?
5: There isn't. and there are five Republican candidates on the ballot. But there is only one Trump-endorsed candidate. The president is backing Lieutenant Governor Pamela Evett. She's a longtime Trump supporter. And on the other hand, Congresswoman Nancy Mace is also vying for the nomination. She's a member of the Freedom Caucus in Washington, which just translates to she is also very conservative. But Mace gained the ire of Trump after she pushed to release the Epstein files. And this is another test of how much weight the president's endorsement carries. And there is also a chance voters won't know who the nominee is by the end of the night. The race will head to a runoff if no candidate can secure 50% plus one of the vote.
0: Okay, now to Nevada, where Democrats are going to pick their nominee to challenge the Republican governor.
5: Voters will be picking between a more establishment candidate, Attorney General Aaron Ford, or a more left-leaning progressive candidate, County Commissioner Alexis Hill. And here is why that is important. Nevada is a case study of where Democrats in swing states are. That signals to the national party what kind of Democratic leadership can win in these tough, high-stake races and places. Democrats believe they have a shot at winning the office. That's because Trump is pretty unpopular in Nevada at the moment. Tourism is down in a state that really relies on it. Gas is expensive. The war in Iran is unpopular. His immigration and tariff policies aren't boding well. And all of that is making it harder for Republican Nevada Governor Joe Lombardo to keep his job in November.
0: That's NPR's Sage Miller. Sage, thank you.
5: Thank you.
15: Let's get some analysis from J. Miles Coleman. He's the associate editor of Sabatow's Crystal Ball at the University of Virginia's Center for Politics. Good morning and welcome to the program.
4: Sure. Thank you guys so much for having me.
15: So before we get to today's primaries, I want to start with California, which is still counting results a week after Election Day. How did California's open primary system affect the L.A. mayor's race, which has now been called by the AP?
4: Yeah, sure. So California is kind of notorious for drawing this whole process out. But basically in California and in Los Angeles, everyone runs on the same ballot. You know, it's a nonpartisan election. But even with the Democratic vote, you know, split up between several candidates, it looks like the top two are going to be Democrats. You know, something we were warning about going into this election is generally the Republican vote in California, you know, was more straightforward in terms of the kind of candidates that they were backing, you know, et cetera. So we were warning of a red mirage. Basically, the results were going to look better for the Republicans at first. Democrats who were kind of sitting on their ballots waiting to decide between this race and the governor's race, et cetera, where they had a lot of options, were going to be a little later to turn in their ballots. And that's more or less exactly what we saw as the results were counted. The Republican, a guy named Spencer Pratt, got a lot of media attention on right-wing outlets, but the problem is usually Republicans only get about a quarter of the vote in Los Angeles, and that's about where he was.
15: And that's sort of what played out then. I want to turn to Maine, a really important Senate race there that could hold the key to who controls the Senate come November. And that is where Graham Plattner has really electrified Democratic voters with his tax the uber rich, Medicare for all, anti-establishment message. But he's also been dogged by controversy about his past, his personal life. But despite that, he's expected to win the nomination, the Democratic nomination in Maine. What does that say to you about what Democratic voters want in Maine and beyond?
4: Yeah, well, it's kind of interesting with Plattner. It seems like, you know, his personal life is all out there. You know, almost every day there's a new scandal. You know, I forget his name, but I remember about 10 years ago, there was also a candidate for president who every time he was in a controversy, you know, he kept going up. But I think there's a general attitude among the Democratic primary electorate that in some cases, or in a lot of cases, they aren't willing to defer to their leadership sometimes that they see as, you know, not adequately pushing back against Trump. I think for, you know, for as much controversy as Plattner has had, you know, I think that's something he's tapped into. He's tried to position himself as, you know, okay, well, we might respect Senator Susan Collins, but, you know, at the end of the day, she's going to vote with Donald Trump when it matters. You know, I'm not.
15: Yeah, he's tapped into this sort of anti-establishment feeling among Democratic voters. But can he win in the general, given his past? I mean, I interviewed him recently for NPR's Newsmakers, and he talked about how voters don't care about what he called gossip and headlines. They care about the issues. I mean, but will that work in the general, given all this baggage?
4: Yeah, you know, it's you know, one kind of parallel I've been making to this race is in my state of Virginia last year, the candidate for attorney general was a guy named Jay Jones, who shortly before the election, there were these texts revealed that he had talked about doing violent things to his peers, and he still won the election because in a Democratic-leaning year, Virginia, like Maine, is a blue state, and that kind of partisanship was enough to carry him over. So that's what maybe some of the proponents of Plattner would be hoping for, that in this type of environment, just the anti-Trump sentiment might kind of paper over any personal issues.
15: J. Miles Coleman at the University of Virginia's Center for Politics, thank you so much.
4: Sure, thank you.
0: Federal officials have confirmed 3 new cases of New World screwworm in Texas cattle, bringing the state's total to 5 in less than a week. The parasite was eradicated from the United States decades ago. Now scientists and ranchers are racing to contain it. Texas Public Radio's Brian Kirkpatrick reports.
6: Agriculture Secretary Brooke Rollins visited a USDA livestock insect lab in Kerrville, about 65 miles from San Antonio, on Monday. She says Texas is entering what she called a new phase in the battle against screwworm.
7: We're just at the beginning of this now new phase of the battle with it on our side of the border, but we will be watching very, very closely.
6: The latest detections involve a calf, a goat, and a dog found in different parts of Texas. New World screwworm is a flesh-eating parasite whose larvae feed on living tissue. Texas is home to the nation's largest cattle industry, making the outbreak a major concern for ranchers and agricultural officials. Rollins stressed that the outbreak does not pose a food safety risk. To prevent the pest from spreading, federal and state agencies have established quarantine zones and will start releasing sterile flies this week. These flies mate with wild screwworms but produce no offspring, helping suppress the population. But it will take a while. Currently, all sterile flies are imported.
7: Our goal is to have enough sterile flies deployed and out into Texas and wherever else this happens to be before the next summer season pops up.
6: San Antonio rancher and Texas A&M Regent John Bellinger, whom President Trump recently appointed as a senior advisor on screwworm preparedness, says expanding sterile fly production will be crucial.
8: There's a lot of research going on. We hope it works. We hope we can come up with something. But the obvious is we need more sterile flies.
6: Michael Schmoyer, Associate Administrator of the USDA's Animal and Plant Health Inspection Service, says containing the outbreak will depend in part on ranchers and animal owners voluntarily reporting suspected cases.
9: You want this to get over quicker? Have people report. Ask people to report. Beg people to report. That's what we need.
6: Governor Greg Abbott has declared a state of emergency for all 254 counties in Texas. For NPR News, I'm Brian Kirkpatrick in Kerrville, Texas.
13: I'm Sean Lay on today's BBC NewsHour. Migrants kidnapped by Libyan militias threatened with having their organs removed. The boss of US soccer and how hosting the World Cup could boost the game in America. And the fishermen under threat of Sierra Leone.
21: Yes, the BBC NewsHour coming up at 9 a.m. here on WXXI. It is 8:19 a.m. and I'm Michaela Singleton joining you for a continuation of Morning Edition and your top headlines, getting you ready for the day this Tuesday. It is a fairly manageable 71 degrees here in downtown Rochester's city center. However, it is going to quickly get hotter, muggier, wetter. All of the things. Here is meteorologist Josh Nichols to explain.
10: Some toasty times to be sure for Western New York and the Finger Lakes. Today brings intervals of clouds and sun, a high temperature of 90 degrees, the record for today's date, 93, set back in 2008. Watch for a shower or thunderstorm to pop later into the afternoon. Some of those showers and scattered thunderstorms will be with us into tonight. Overnight lows will be into the mid-60s. Watch for scattered showers and thunderstorms for Wednesday, highs in the mid-80s. For WXXI News, I'm meteorologist Josh Nichols.
21: Coming up in our headlines ahead, a new report shows global conflicts surged in 2025, particularly attacks on civilians reaching levels that have not been seen since World War II. NPR will seek insights from researchers in Sweden. We'll hear what they have to say in just a little more than a minute here on WXXI. And then later, several California races are still uncalled with millions of ballots to be counted. But President Trump faces criticism for making unfounded claims of election fraud.
12: Trump is lying. The facts rebut everything and contradict everything that he said. And it's important that he be called out for it.
14: Are we ready for the World Cup, the NBA Finals, and Ultimate Fighting on the White House lawn all in the same week? On the next Fresh Air, we speak with Laura Williamson, editor-in-chief of The Athletic, about our summer of sports. 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
15: It's Morning Edition from NPR News. I'm Leila Fadel.
17: And I'm Michelle Martin. Good morning. Researchers who study global conflicts say there were more direct confrontations between states last year than at any point since the Second World War. That finding is from the Uppsala Conflict Data Program in Sweden. Civilian harm also reached record highs last year. We'll hear from one of the report's authors in a moment, but first we have a look at one of the flashpoints highlighted in the report, the violence in Sudan's El Fasher. Here's NPR's Africa correspondent Emmanuel Akinwotu.
18: The United Nations has said the violence in El Fasher bore the hallmarks of genocide. Violence that was filmed and widely shared by the militias that's carried it out. From the deluge of footage posted on social media, fighters from the paramilitary rapid support forces at war with Sudan's army trample over the men, women and children they've gunned down. The RSF launched a brutal 18-month siege on the city in the western region of Darfur, the last city in the region where Sudan's army was stationed. Then in October last year, more than 60,000 people were killed in just a few days during the RSF's takeover of the city, according to the UN. The new report by the Uppsala Conflict Data Program said the massacres in El Fasher pushed one-sided violence in Africa to its highest levels since the Rwandan genocide in 1994.
19: The fighters were not attempting to hide their crimes.
18: Shayna Lewis is a Sudan specialist and senior advisor with Preventing and Ending Mass Atrocities, a non-profit organization.
19: They were rounding up young men on video, celebrating the fact that they had captured them, ordinary people, and were gunning them down in real time.
18: She's one of a number of researchers who documented evidence of violence by the RSF and allied Arab militias against African ethnic groups, shared with the UN Security Council. But despite statements of condemnation, nothing was done to prevent it.
19: I think that a lot of the geopolitical gridlock that is affecting other conflicts around the world, such as Gaza, such as Ukraine, has now trickled down into the Sudan file.
18: So genocidal violence, which once provoked international action and vows of never again, happened in plain sight, without obstruction. Emmanuel Akinwotu, NPR News, Lagos.
15: The conflict in Sudan is just one of the armed conflicts pushing global violence to record highs. Therese Peterson tracks global violence for the Department of Peace and Conflict Research at Uppsala University in Sweden. What does your research show us about how violent the world is right now overall?
1: The main finding is that the number of armed conflicts involving states reached a record high in 2025. And of those conflicts, also the number of conflicts between states, where states are involved on both sides, those doubled for the second year in a row, reaching the highest level recorded by the UCDP since the data collection started in 1946. And we also see a record high number of fatalities. Is the second deadliest year since the Rwandan genocide in 1994. So overall, it's definitely a more violent world at the moment.
15: I mean, the biggest that we're hearing about right now is Israel's war in Gaza and Russia and Ukraine.
1: And Gaza is also one of the deadliest conflicts, but the Russia-Ukraine war accounted for around 62% of the global fatalities in state-based armed conflict. Sudan is dominating the one-sided violence against civilians category, but the world's deadliest conflict was, in fact, Russia-Ukraine.
15: What other conflicts do you categorize as one-sided violence against civilians?
1: So one-sided violence against civilians is carried out by both non-state actors, such as IS, the Islamic State in many countries, RSF in Sudan, but we also have state actors carrying out this type of violence. So some notable cases from 2025 is the government of Syria, which has had troubles managing the ethnic tensions in the country following the fall of the Assad regime. So we've seen a lot of massacres of civilians in the coastal areas and in the south. And also in Tanzania, following the October 2025 elections, where we had a lot of violence carried out against protesters.
15: So the conflict data program is viewed as the world's leading data source on organized violence. But I'm curious how you gather that data, especially as I'm hearing you mention, you know, governments that aren't reporting it, or you have to trust that the warring parties are telling you the truth.
1: So what we do is try to use as many different original sources as possible. So to triangulate the information coming out, we try to evaluate who is saying this. Do they have an interest in portraying the situation in a certain way? We usually trust warring parties when they admit their own losses, but not necessarily when they claim losses from the other side. And we also revise the data all the time. When new and or better information becomes available, we go back and update it. So in cases such as Sudan and Ukraine that are very intense, the information on fatality numbers usually changes as time passes.
15: In the report, you and your colleagues write that the high number of conflicts and wars recorded last year support the idea that Pax Americana and the liberal world order are coming to an end. What does that mean?
1: Our data, it doesn't really allow us to identify the cause of the patterns that we see, mm-hmm. but we do see that this expectation that the post-Cold War era would see fewer conflicts between states, for example, that's not really what we're seeing in the data. So wars between states are becoming more common, and this could be a sign that we have a world which is characterized by growing geopolitical competition, that the US is not having this role as the world police mm-hmm. anymore. But what this means for the future, of course, that's something that we will need to evaluate later.
15: Therese Peterson is a senior analyst with the Uppsala Conflict Data Program at Uppsala University in Sweden. Thank you so much for your time.
1: Thank you for having me.

0: And Trump has basically taken the position that if he wins, or the person that he supports wins, the election was fair. If he lost, or the person he supported lost, it was rigged. And that's just not right. And that's dangerous. And it's unbecoming of a president of the United States.
1: Attorney General of California, Rob Bonta, thank you so much for your time.
0: Thank you so much, Vera. Thanks for having me.
1: NPR reached out to the White House asking for evidence of the president's claims of voter fraud. White House spokesperson Abigail Jackson wrote back, quote, "Countless Americans share the same concerns as President Trump," and added that President Trump is pushing for legislation that would, quote, "establish a uniform standard of photo ID for voting, prohibit no-excuse mail-in voting, and end the practice of ballot harvesting." No evidence of voter fraud was provided, and the claims remain unsubstantiated.
2: Good morning again at 8:42 a.m. I'm Michaela Singleton joining you for WXXI News and Morning Edition. Here's an interesting conversation to consider. Artificial intelligence is changing the literary world, so local authors say they are grappling with if and how they'll be using it. Eris Jordan is the author of Journey to Womanhood, a poetic rite of passage, and she's also the founder of Just Write Experience. During a conversation with WXXI's Connections, she spoke with guest host Julie Philip about AI in the publishing world.
3: How much of AI will I use, and what separates me when I say I'm a poet, when I say I'm a writer? What separates me from AI? And I've definitely been contending and grappling with that. And what I resolved with is I have a duty as a proclaimed writer and poet to invest in my literary community. And it's a slower process. Like, you know, I worked with Coach Ebony, who is a phenomenal writing coach. Instead of throwing my ideas for this book into ChatGPT, which I use regularly, but I said, no, I want to work with the writing coach who helped me shape the book, you know, my idea for this upcoming book and honing in on my audience. And then when it comes to editing, I can easily throw it into ChatGPT, but I am resolving not to do that and work with a human editor. So right. I know that there is some kind of disclaimers people can put out, like, you know, it was written by AI. So I want to put in my disclaimer, this is written by humans.
4: A human touch on every step.
3: Yes, a human touch on every step as far as I can go with this book and being intentional. And I just say that the future of the literary community is what we make it. Mm. As writers, as readers, as editors, as coaches, it is what we make it.
2: 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Want to give you a heads up. 390 southbound at Westridge Road up in Greece. There's apparently an accident blocking a left lane, and it's quite a slowdown.
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1: It's Morning Edition from NPR News. I'm Leila Fadel.
6: And I'm Michelle Martin. A Knicks sweep. To my fellow New Yorkers, I take no pleasure in saying, forget about it. Victor Wembanyama helped the San Antonio Spurs win Game 3 of the NBA Finals, 115-111. President Trump was there at Madison Square Garden, the first sitting president to attend an NBA Finals game. Albert Samaha was also there covering the finals for the Washington Post, and he is with us now to tell us what happened. Albert, good morning.
7: Good morning. Thanks so much for having me.
6: So the Knicks had a 13-game winning streak, one of the longest ever in the postseason. What happened?
7: You know, every game this series has been so close, coming down to just a couple of shots at the end. And this time the shots fell for the Spurs. They didn't for the Knicks. And I think the Spurs probably just had a little bit more desperation after dropping the first two games.
6: So after the game, Knicks coach Mike Brown talked about the disparity in free throw attempts between the teams. How much of a factor was that?
7: It was a bit of a factor. I think, you know, that's always kind of the first thing coaches go to because it can kind of try to influence the refs for the next game. In the second half, it kind of was a big factor. I would say if to the degree free throws were an important factor, it was when Stephon Castle of the Spurs had two big free throws at the end with the crowd rocking and hit him both, even though he's just a guy in his early 20s.
6: Hmm. So what was the atmosphere like in the arena? There was a lot of speculation in advance about what it was going to be like, and then you add the Trump factor. So tell us about it.
7: You could really feel 53 years of angst without a title from the moment the Knicks hit the floor. The crowd was roaring. It was one of the most electric, loudest atmospheres I've ever been in covering sports. And it carried throughout the game. You know, every time the Knicks hit a bucket, the crowd roared. And when Trump showed on the Jumbotron during the national anthem, they booed louder than they did when the Spurs came on the court.
6: Wow. Well, actually, I have a little bit of a clip of that. Let's hear it. Now, he said later he thought that was mostly cheers, but you were there. I was not. How did you hear it?
7: It was definitely boos. And I mean, this is a sporting arena, right? So you know what cheers sound like because the crowd is cheering when Jalen Brunson is on the screen 5 seconds later. You know what boos sound like because the boos come when Victor Wembanyama hits the court. And it sounded a lot more like when Victor Wembanyama hit the court than when Jalen Brunson was on the screen.
6: So what was it? It was like a classic New York sporting event, like times 10, basically. Lots of celebrities, every seat filled, like that kind of thing.
7: There were a million celebrities there. Every seat was filled. The real aggression of New Yorker sports fan passion was coming through in every moment. It's sort of interesting that they didn't announce that Trump would show up like they have with kind of UFC events when he's come to those. Instead, they just sort of showed him surprisingly on the screen when the national anthem was playing, maybe thinking that that wouldn't lead to any boos. But this is New York, and New Yorkers really don't, you know, will respect any sort of routine. And when they saw the president on there, they let her rip.
6: Very, very quickly, what are you expecting for game four?
7: I think it'll be just as close as the last few games. I think the crowd will be even louder. They'll try to make up for the fact that they lost game three at home. And this time they won't have to show up 3-4 hours in advance because there won't be a president there.
6: All right. That is Albert Zamaha covering the NBA Finals for The Washington Post. Albert, thanks so much for getting up early after a late night. Appreciate it.
7: Thanks for having me. Appreciate you.
6: It's Morning Edition.
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2: It's 8:49, and I'm Michaela Singleton here to update you again for WXXI News, the current state of affairs. It is a still fairly manageable 74 degrees, but as we have gone throughout the morning, you've heard those temperatures tick up, and they will continue to do so. Here is meteorologist Josh Nichols with a bit of a longer outlook.
8: Near record high temperatures are likely here for today in the Rochester area. We'll see times of clouds and sun, along with a widely scattered shower thunderstorm later into the afternoon. The high temperature at 90, the record to beat, 93 set back in 2008. For tonight, a shower thunderstorm will be with us into the evening, otherwise it's variably cloudy. The overnight low in the mid-60s. Look for scattered showers and thunderstorms for Wednesday. Highs in the mid-80s, toying with 90 again by Thursday. For WXXI News, I'm meteorologist Josh Nichols.
2: I am watching in our traffic alerts here. There is an accident blocking a left lane on Highway 390 southbound coming down from Greece at West Ridge Road. I'm trying to look at the camera here, not seeing the actual accident itself in our view, but I am seeing quite a significant slowdown there on 390. So if you have the opportunity to avoid it, maybe do. But otherwise, we know we need our main thoroughfares, so just be prepared to sit in traffic for a little bit. Perfect excuse to give the boss a call and let him know you'll be a bit late. No other accidents across any of our main highways, as I'm seeing right here. So we will continue all of your top headlines here in just a few moments on WXXI.
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12: From Marketplace, I'm Kimberly Adams. OpenAI is following the path of Anthropic and SpaceX and says it has filed the preliminary paperwork for an IPO. The rapid growth and increasing economic impact of artificial intelligence has generated some unexpected alliances. For example, OpenAI, Anthropic, President Trump, and Bernie Sanders are all discussing the idea of the public having an ownership stake in AI companies through a government-controlled sovereign wealth fund. Marketplace's Nova Safo reports.
13: The idea is simple. If the public bears costs through data center buildouts and lost jobs to AI, then the public should share in the benefits of the technology through a government-controlled fund.
14: If there were financial success from these companies, that would then go to that fund and then perhaps be allocated back to the public.
13: Kevin Frazier is the director of the AI Innovation and Law Program at the University of Texas. He says AI companies are willing to consider contributing shares because it could help counter the growing angst over the technology.
14: So the biggest thing that's in it for the companies is having a social license to operate.
13: If the governments and perhaps individual Americans' financial fortunes are tied with those of AI firms, that could take the edge off of public backlash. It might also help the companies when it comes to regulation, says Tad DeHaven of the Cato Institute.
15: It may be the safer bet to not remain on the outside, but to swallow that pill and come on in the inside, where they may have more say on the future of how this industry is regulated.
13: DeHaven cautions that this could backfire for companies if the government gains control through stock ownership and dictates what AI companies can do. I'm Nova Safo for Marketplace.
12: Let's do the numbers. Dow, S&P, and NASDAQ futures are up this morning in the 3 to 8-tenths percent range, with the Dow futures up 163 points.
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12: Yesterday, we visited Thomasville, a town of 3,500 people in southwestern Alabama, to learn about the economic challenges facing rural hospitals. Today, what happens to a community and the local economy when the only hospital in town closes?
16: Look around for a minute and let me get you some chairs.
17: Oh, thank you so much.
12: On the main street of downtown Thomasville, there's a bakery, a movie theater currently under renovation, and...
18: This is the Hall of Fame, and they put me in the Hall of Fame about 6-8 months ago, wasn't it?
17: Yeah.
19: Congratulations!
12: That's recently inducted member Jimmy Duncan, a college football national champion in 1971. But after his playing days, Duncan worked at the nearby paper mill his dad helped open.
18: See these knees right here? That,
19: oh.
18: That wasn't from playing football. That was from running up and down that floor, that cement floor. But the paper mill was pretty tough work, but it was the highest paying job in the area. Am I right, Charlie?
20: That's correct.
12: Charlie Anderson was born and raised in Thomasville and brought this Hall of Fame to life a dozen years ago. But we weren't just visiting to relive the glory days. We also wanted to talk about health care and the lack thereof in the area.
16: 30 minutes in any direction you want to go, there are paper mill or wood products industries. Jimmy can tell you accidents that happened at mills. You hadn't got 2 hours sometime to drive somebody.
12: So when the hospital shuts down, like it did here in Thomasville, there's a hit to community health and to financial health. Alabama hospitals generate about $30 billion a year in economic activity, according to the state's hospital association.
16: I would think it probably also affects new people looking at locating in a place like Thomasville to think about, if I don't have good health care, I might not want to go there.
11: This is something that towns across America have to reckon with as rising health care costs and policies at the federal level put the squeeze on health care.
17: My name is Amy Prescott, and you're at our bakery. It's called Half Baked.
11: Just across the street from the Thomasville Sports Hall of Fame. She and one of her daughters opened the bakery a year ago. Prescott remembers well when the local hospital opened back in 2020. At the time, she was director of the local Chamber of Commerce.
17: It was a huge effect on getting more businesses in here as far as larger industries and stuff like that, because that's one thing that they look for. Like, if we have an incident, where's the closest place to take someone?
11: When we visited, another one of Prescott's daughters was about a week away from having a baby. So their family was keenly feeling the effect of that hospital's closure in 2024. Now, for her prenatal care, it's a journey.
17: We were at the doctor yesterday in Mobile, so making sure we weren't ready to deliver a baby. And she has to travel weekly down to Mobile.
19: That's also like half a day out of your work day.
17: Yes.
19: When you have to do that.
17: So if you don't have somebody to run your business while you're gone and you have to run to the doctor, you just have to close the doors.
11: Angie Newsom also stopped by the bakery. She owns and operates the local radio station.
20: It's WJDB. It's on the south end of town, 95.5.
11: Newsom is also the coordinator for the town museum at the library, less than a block away.
20: My dad called me one Saturday night, right after the Alabama-Texas game, and I could hear my mother screaming. We take her to the Thomasville Hospital. The doctor came back in after the MRI and said, "I've called for the helicopter. Your mother has a tumor on her spinal cord. And now we have to travel to Birmingham every 3 or 4 months to see her cancer doctors."
19: So, I mean, this is what I've been hearing from lots of folks, is that now you just have to basically take an entire day off of work.
20: Absolutely, absolutely. We all want to be independent, and nobody wants to just worry someone to death, asking them, "Oh, I need you to take me to the doctor," knowing that it's a day's wages that are lost.
11: In our upcoming stories, we'll dig into the federal policies that are at least part of what's causing all this trouble for rural health care in America, as well as some possible solutions. Our coverage is accumulating online at marketplace.org. I'm Kimberly Adams with the Marketplace Morning Report. 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
2: 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The BBC News Hour is just 6 minutes away here on WXXI. Before we transition into our next hour of news, we're still watching that accident at 390 southbound coming from Greece there between West Ridge Road. Quite the slowdown still around that area. Keep it in mind as you start the day.

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Good morning. My name is Tony Brown. You're listening to Open Tunings. I'll be your host for today. I'm going to start this show off with Shannon McNally and a song called After Midnight.

0: You are listening to The Root, WRUR-FM, Rochester, WITH-FM in Ithaca. That is Bruce Springsteen with Johnny 99. Before that, the Little Willies with Roly Poly. And we started that set off with Shannon McNally and After Midnight. We've got great covers from Alan. We have some great covers on the way later in the show. I'm not going to tell you what they are. But Alan Toussaint is coming up, St. Paul and the Broken Bones, and Boy Genius.
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The song $20. Before that, St. Paul and the Broken Bones with C-Star and Alan Toussaint started the set off with his classic, Yes, We Can. Here's some music from Sheryl Crow. This is The New Normal.

from somewhere in England. That is George Harrison with All Those Years Ago on The Root, WRUR-FM, Rochester, WITH-FM, and Ithaca. And before that, a song, an album that came out in May 29th in the U.S. anyway, of 1990. Can't believe it was that long ago. The Breeders with Happiness is a Warm Gun from the album Pod. And we started off the set with Sheryl Crow and The New Normal. Here's some music from Elliott Smith. This is called Ballad of Big Nothing.

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Music from Elvis Costello from the release Brutal Youth, 13 Steps Lead Down. And what a great song that. I haven't heard it in a long time, but I love that song. Sarah McLachlan before that, Building a Mystery from Surfacing, and Elliot Smith started off the set with Ballad of Big Nothing. This is a song from the daughter of Bobby McFerrin. Her name is Madison McFerrin, and this song is called Please Don't Leave Me Now.

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WRUR is a broadcast partnership of the University of Rochester and WXXI Public Media. That is music from Ray Charles with Nighttime is the Right Time, live version of that from Ray Charles in person. Before that, you heard Finn Greenall, a.k.a. Fink, from his brand new CD called Beauty in Your Wake. That song is called Be Forever Like a Curse. You also heard Neil Young in that set with Falling Off the Face of the Earth from Prairie Wind. And we started that set off with Madison McFerrin with a song called Please Don't Leave Me Now from her release, I Hope You Can Forgive Me. Here's some music from Brittany Howard from her solo release called Jamie. This is called He Loves Me.

my friend who was visiting with me the other day, he gonna live longer than me and you. Cause he ain't worried about nothing. He ain't worried about nothing. He ain't worried about nothing. He ain't worried about nothing.

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1: 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You just heard music from Florence and the Machine with Moderation, the Altons with Waiting from Heartache in Room 14, and Brittany Howard with He Loves Me from her release called Jamie. This is Kurt Vile. The song is called Baby's Arms.

Innovated Little Theater. We're going to do this song called

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Hello, I'm Evan Dawson, host of Connections on WXXI News, a show that goes deep into the issues that matter most to you. 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

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Great, great version of Tangled Up in Blue by K.T. Tunstall. Before that, you heard Danielle Ponder with Only Way Out. Sounds like it was live at the Little Theater. And Kurt Vile started off the set with Baby's Arms from Smoke Ring for My Halo. Here is some music from Dar Williams. This is called Mercy of the Fallen.

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0: From Eastman Presents, welcoming the Silk Road Ensemble with Rhiannon Giddens, performing their program Sanctuary, the Power and Resonance of Ritual, Thursday, March 26th at Kodak Hall. 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
1: 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You heard music from Sharon Van Etten and the Attachment Theory with Idiot Box, Monrovia with Crooked the Road, and Dar Williams with Mercy of the Fallen in that set. We have music coming up from Mark Knopfler before the end of the hour. We have E. La Bamba and John Mayer all coming up in just a few minutes. We're going to start this next set off with music from Amanda Lee Pierce. This is called Questions.

0: La Bamba on the Root, WRUR-FM Rochester, WITH-FM in Ithaca, Dibujos de mi Alma, my horrible Spanish pronunciation. Before that, John Mayer with Gravity and Amanda Lee Pierce with Questions. Okay, music coming up from Little Feet in just a sec, and a great cover of a song called Blue Monday on the way. Right after this message, though, we have some music from Mark Knopfler.
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0: Hope you're having a good morning so far. It looks like we're going to get some thunderstorms this afternoon. It's around 82 degrees right now, partly cloudy, high of 84 today, and a low of 68 overnight. Heavy thunderstorms this afternoon, overcast with showers at times tonight in Rochester, New York. Wednesday, it'll be high of 80, low of 68, partly cloudy with increasing clouds and showers later tomorrow night. Thursday, high of 83, low of 68. In Ithaca today, according to what I just read, it's a high of 88 degrees, low of 64. It's currently about 74 degrees, mostly sunny. But clouds are on the way, and a chance of showers this afternoon and evening. Wednesday, high of 85 degrees, low of 66. Showers and thunderstorms tomorrow night. And Thursday, high of 90 degrees, low of 67, with showers both in the afternoon and in the evening. Here's some music from Mark Knopfler. This is called The Rag Picker's Dream.

leaving the ground. Then he was flying like Santa Claus over the town, where he came to the window

his knees like a fighter, a railroading king, like a sack of potatoes, like a bull in the ring, where the scarecrow falls over

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WRUR is a broadcast partnership of the University of Rochester and WXXI Public Media. You just heard some music from Matt Berninger, a song called Blue Monday, and before that, I was so excited to hear some Mark Knopfler. I've been wanting to play Romeo and Juliet, a live version from Dire Straits. And I saw that Mark Knopfler song and didn't know it was a song that you don't play in June. Anyways, moving on, here's some music from Little Feat.

0: from the acclaimed director of Dinner in America, Carolina Caroline is new at the Little. The crime thriller stars Samara Weaving as Caroline Daniels, a woman whose desire to leave her small Texas town brings her into the orbit of a charismatic con man played by Kyle Gallner. Together, they weave a path of crime and passion across the American Southeast. Showtimes and tickets at thelittle.org.
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from Summer Teeth. That is Wilco on The Root, WRUR-FM, Rochester, WITH-FM in Ithaca. Shot in the Arm before that, Sun Little with the song In Orbit. You also heard Japanese Breakfast with Orlando in Love. And we started the whole set off with Little Feet, and Midnight Flight was the name of that song. We've got music from a young singer-songwriter from Nashville named Lydia Mays on the way. We have The Killers, and we have a classic song from the Sugar Cubes before the end of the show. But here is music from Becca Mancari. This is a song called Hunter.

Lydia Mays on the route, WRUR-FM, Rochester, WITH-FM in Ithaca. The release is called Willow, and don't know too much about Lydia. I know she's based in Nashville, Tennessee. I know she's a multi-instrumentalist, plays saxophone, and I believe some violin as well, or fiddle. But I'd like to learn more. That's a very nice song called In My Dirt. Before that, you heard the Supremes with Where Did Our Love Go? And Becca Mancari with the song Hunter. Here is some music from The Killers. 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

That is Thomas Dolbaum on The Root, WRUR-FM, Rochester, WITH-FM in Ithaca. Song called Dozen Roses from the album Birds of Paradise. Before that, The Beatles with I've Got a Feeling and The Killers with Bright Lights. Just going to quickly recap the weather. For tonight in Rochester, it's about 82 degrees out, partly cloudy this afternoon, but heading into heavy thunderstorms later this afternoon, and showers, overcast tonight. In Ithaca, 74 degrees, mostly sunny, but it's going to get cloudy. And chance of showers this evening. High of 88 degrees, low of 64 degrees. I have music coming up from the Sugar Cubes and Bob Dylan. And this is from their very first album, Sugar Cubes, Life's Too Good. And this is a song called Birthday.

really didn't have to stop. It just kept on going. And so castles made of sand slips into the sea.

You are listening to The Root, WRUR-FM Rochester, WITH-FM in Ithaca. And that is music, of course, from the Jimi Hendrix Experience with Castles Made of Sand. From Axis, Bold as Love. Before that, Bob Dylan with Not Dark Yet. From Time Out of Mind, and the Sugar Cubes with Birthday. Thanks for listening today. It's been a pleasure playing music for you. I'll be back tomorrow at 9 a.m. Have yourself a great afternoon. Stay dry. Stay safe. And a great evening. And I will leave you with some U2. This is a song called Acrobat.

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0: On World Cafe's Backtracking, we ask artists to look back on their discography, pick some tracks from throughout their career, and tell us the stories behind them. Today, it's Lucinda Williams. One of the songs she'll talk about is this one, Joy, from 1998. The song she says she still loves performing, partly because of how cathartic it is.
1: Instead of spending a lot of money on therapy, I just write songs.
0: And she'll talk about how much she appreciates it when people come up to her to talk about her song, Little Angel, Little Brother. The song, she says, takes her back to her childhood.
1: I always wanted to be able to write songs that for myself, but also that other people, really everybody, could relate to, respond to.
0: We'll also chat about her latest album, World's Gone Wrong. It's Lucinda Williams in an encore Backtracking today. I'm Rena Duris. This is World Cafe. Lucinda is on tour with Bob Dylan right now, which makes sense because she was once called the female Bob Dylan. And the story goes that when Dylan heard that, he said, well, who else would it be? Here's Bob Dylan with Absolutely Sweet Marie.

0: Hey, I'm Rena Duris. This is World Cafe, here with an all-new backtracking, where we give an artist a list of prompts for songs, like a song that changed everything for me, or a song that came to me in a dream, stuff like that. They choose a few of those and match them up to tracks from all across their discography, new albums, back catalog, all of it. And then we talk about them. And today on Backtracking, I have Lucinda Williams. Lucinda Williams, it's great to see you. Welcome back to the World Cafe.
1: Thank you.
0: First, before we get started, we're in New York City doing this right now. Could you tell us a bit about where we're sitting in this bar?
1: Yeah, we're in my new bar in New York City, or our new bar, because I'm creative partners with a couple of other people in it. It's called Lucinda's, and it's on the Lower East Side. Everybody, please come and check it out. It's gotten pretty popular already.
0: It's very cool. It is so cozy in here. The decor is amazing, and this big red booth we're sitting in is perfect. So thanks for having us.
1: Thanks for having me.
0: let's dive in with your first backtracking prompt. The first one is a song that you are proud of, and you've chosen Unsuffer Me. And you have so many songs, and you are so loved and celebrated as a songwriter. I'm curious about why this song is the one that you feel that jumps to mind when you think of the song you're most proud of.
1: I mean, it was hard to pick one because there's, you know, a handful of them probably. But this one, just in particular, I just really like it. So it might seem funny for a songwriter to talk about what song I'm most proud of, because we usually don't talk about our songs like that. You know, like, I'm so proud of this song, but it's true though.
0: What is it in this song that, when you play it or you listen to it, you're like, wow, that's great. I love that.
1: It's usually when I'm performing it live and I just really enjoy doing it and singing it. And the audience seems to be particularly drawn in when we do this song.
0: Yeah.
1: It's, you know, it's got a little bit of spirituality in there, and there's a sort of primal feel about it that I really like, that is, you know, the key and everything. It's kind of a minor chords, and I was inspired by, there was a song I heard I kept hearing it on the radio, and I think it was Unbreak My Heart.
0: Okay, yeah.

0: alive to the concept of that,
1: yeah.
0: You know, unbreak.
1: Right.
0: Something that was broken, unbreak my heart, which is, of course, is next to impossible. But it was just the image of that that really captured me. So I got into this frame of mind, sort of thinking about that concept, and went into even deeper than just the heart, you know, more like the spirit also.
1: Yeah.
0: Unsuffer me.
1: You invented a new word also, unsuffer.
0: Yeah. And some other artists I know have a song they wrote called Undamn My World. Over the Rhine, that's their name. Brilliant. I'm really drawn to that concept of undo something that, you know, you helped create, and, you know, it's not something I want to live with, so.
1: Yeah.
0: Unbreak my heart, undamn my world, unsuffer me.
1: Let's listen to it. Here's Unsuffer Me from Lucinda Williams on World Cafe.

0: I'm Raina Duras. Today, we're backtracking with Lucinda Williams on World Cafe. Backtracking is a feature where we give an artist a list of song prompts. They choose the tracks from their discography to match them up with. Unsuffer Me answered the prompt, a song that I'm proud of. Your next prompt, I love this prompt, the song that I still love performing. And the song that you answered with is Joy from Cartwheels on a Gravel Road.
1: Yeah.
0: And incidentally, is it true that you wrote this song in the car?
1: Yeah, I got the initial idea for it when I was driving, just a little road trip by myself. And there's something about driving by yourself on the highway that kind of creates this atmosphere that lets you, you know, sort of just feel creative sometimes. And I remember with my hands on the steering wheel, you took my joy, I want it back. I'd been with this guy who I completely fell madly in love with, and he was a Scorpio and hot and cold all the time, you know, just was driving me completely out of my mind.
0: Yes, I've been there.
1: Yeah, most of us have. So, you know, that song came to me. And then when I got to where I was going and got out of the car, I wasn't driving anymore. I worked on the lyrics some more. But the melody just came to me in my head while I was driving. And, you know, the rhythm of the road, it can do that sometimes.
0: Yeah. Do you, what makes it such a joy to perform now? Why do you still love performing so much?
1: Because it's just really, in a strange, odd way, it's uplifting.
0: Yeah.
1: And I like to write like that. Like, sometimes some of my songs have kind of darker lyrics, but then the music will be uplifting somehow. I like that contrast like that.
0: When you sing it now, are you thinking about that original guy who was taking your joy? Or do you think about whoever is kind of taking your joy in that moment?
1: Right. Sometimes I think he crosses my mind, but I might just as well be thinking about Donald Trump, you know, for that matter. You took my joy, I want it back.
0: Yeah.
1: Or, you know, anybody or anything can take your joy.
0: Yeah.
1: At any given moment.
0: It feels like it would be cathartic to perform.
1: Yeah. That's why I write songs, is to, you know, kind of help me process things that I'm thinking about or feeling, and it's just really helpful emotionally.
0: Yeah. Has that always been the case?
1: Yeah.
0: Ever since the beginning?
1: Yeah, that's always been the case. Well, I do that instead of spending a lot of money on therapy. I just write songs.
0: I mean, it's worked out. I feel like it's, instead of spending the money on therapy, you've made money on therapy, which is nice.
1: Right. Yeah.
0: On World Cafe, this is Lucinda Williams with Joy.

0: You just heard Joy from Lucinda Williams' 1998 album, Car Wheels on a Gravel Road. That's the song she says she still loves to perform. Coming up on Backtracking with Lucinda Williams, she'll share the song she says takes her back to childhood. That's next on World Cafe.
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0: Welcome back to an encore World Cafe. I'm Raina Duras, and today it's Backtracking with Lucinda Williams, whose latest album is called World's Gone Wrong. On Backtracking, we give an artist a list of prompts, they choose a few of those, and match them up to songs from their discography. We have another prompt. This is one, it's the song that takes me back to childhood. Could you tell us about the song that you chose, Little Angel, Little Brother?
3: Yeah, well, that I wrote that for my brother, who's troubled and, you know, has trouble expressing himself, maybe, and very bright, extremely bright, got into Shakespeare at a young age and read everything he could get his hands on. But, you know, in that regard, he was really focused and driven, but then, you know, he would have trouble otherwise, like, right. You know, socially, or just, you know, trying to get through school without dropping out. And I was always there to kind of pick up the pieces.
0: Were you close when you were young?
3: Yeah, yeah, we were as close as a brother and sister can be.
0: Yeah.
3: You know, but I was the one who kind of got successful first. And, you know, that brought with it its own kind of
0: sure.
3: baggage, you know. So
0: when you perform this one, does it make you feel connected to him in some way
3: through the song?
0: Yeah, through the song.
3: Yeah, it does make me feel that way.
0: Yeah, the lyrics are obviously personal. It's about something very personal, but what kind of audience reaction do you get to this song?
3: They absolutely love it. I've had really positive responses after I've done this song. You know, people come up after, it's usually after the show when I'm saying hi to everybody. And, you know, somebody will come up and say, thanks so much for doing that song. I have a brother like that too, or that sort of thing, you know.
0: Yeah. Yeah, it's interesting how something that, you know, so personal, it can end up being so universal.
3: Yeah. Because I always wanted to be able to write songs that for myself, but also that other people, really everybody, could relate, respond to.
0: Here's Lucinda Williams on World Cafe, Little Angel, Little Brother.

0: On World Cafe, Little Angel, Little Brother from Lucinda Williams' 1992 album, Sweet Old World. I'm Raina Duras. You're listening to World Cafe's Backtracking, where we give an artist a bunch of prompts and they choose a song from their discography to answer those prompts. And that song was the answer to the song that takes me back to childhood. We've looked back, and now let's kind of look at right now. You have a brand new album called World's Gone Wrong. It's out. And that title, I think, is a sentiment that probably a lot of people at this moment, unfortunately, would probably agree with. Yeah. But I do love that the title track, it doesn't feel like you're just like throwing your hands up being like, that's it. Right. The world's terrible and yeah. I'm out. It's got resilience. Like there's resilience.
1: Thank there. You for saying that, because not everybody's picking up on that
0: really?
1: Part of it. Yeah. The responses have been different and interesting.
0: See, I feel like when I listened to the lyrics, I was, because when I first saw the title, I was like, okay, let's
1: right.
0: see how this
1: we
0: goes.
1: Know and the then world's gone wrong. You, where, you
0: yeah.
1: know.
0: But the lyrics are, you know, after listening to it, I was like, okay, maybe I can handle it.
1: Yeah. You know? Well, and the lyrics take, I like to sometimes put characters in the songs who are, you know, just everyday people going through this experience, you know, it's yeah. almost a love song as much as anything.
0: Yeah.
1: You know,
0: how did making this album help you personally work through, you
1: yeah.
0: know, everything that you see going on around you that might be having you feeling that the
1: it
0: world's
1: feels,
0: going wrong?
1: It's great to have. I mean, that's why I write songs, is to help me get through things. And, you know, I was hoping that it would help bring people together maybe a little. And, you know, it's okay to be angry. You need to be, you know, you need to be responding to things like the ice situation and all of that. I have a hard time not getting really wound up about a lot of this stuff.
0: Oh, sure.
1: You know, and I was wondering at the time when I was working on these, where is that energy that used to be out there? You know, during a certain era, which I was involved in back then, you know, but now I'm not seeing it. And then I started to see a little signs of it started popping up, like the protest in Portland. Trump said it was a literal burning hellhole. So, and we were in Portland during a lot of that, you know, and the city was anything but a burning hellhole. There were still, you know, great people there going about their daily lives. And, you know, I talked to one guy and he said, I don't know what Trump's talking about. He says, I'm living my life day to day like I always have, going to the post office. I go to the grocery store. I go home. I have a regular day. We did it. We had a show while we were there, and I walked on stage and said, okay, I came armed and loaded. And then I started singing all those topical songs, and the audience loved them.
0: We're going to listen to The World's Gone Wrong. This is Lucinda Williams on World Cafe.

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1: That was Lucinda Williams, The World's Gone Wrong, from her new album, World's Gone Wrong. It is out now. Lucinda Williams has been my guest today for Backtracking on The World Cafe. Lucinda, thank you so much for being here and taking the time and inviting us into your bar.
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1: It's always a pleasure, and you are always welcome. Please come back.
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Before that quick break, you heard Backtracking with Lucinda Williams here on World Cafe. 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It's such a cool spot. It is so cozy. It is so country. Again, youtube.com/worldcafe. Lucinda Williams is out on tour with Bob Dylan right now, and she's also one of America's best love songwriters. For the rest of the hour, you will hear other artists covering Lucinda's songs, beginning with this one, a cover that earned Lucinda her first Grammy Award for Best Country Song in 1994, Mary Chapin Carpenter, Passionate Kisses.

Somebody Lucinda Williams deeply admired and who admired her right back. That is Tom Petty and the Heartbreakers with their take on Lucinda Williams' Change the Locks. On World Cafe, you're hearing some of the many artists Lucinda Williams has influenced covering her songs. Next up, Robert Plant and Alison Krauss and their duet version of Can't Let Go.

0: Bringing you to the end of this hour of World Cafe, Emmy Lou Harris covering Lucinda Williams' Sweet Old World. Thank you again to Lucinda Williams for being on Backtracking today. And thank you to World Cafe senior producer Kimberly Junod for her work on that session. We produced this show at WXPN at the University of Pennsylvania in Philadelphia. My name is Raina Duras. 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
0: Harry Styles is one of the biggest pop stars in the world. He tours stadiums and he sells them out. Lots and lots of people go and see him perform. But his latest album was inspired by seeing another band perform. Listening to this Harry Styles song, can you guess what band that was? You'll hear that coming up this hour, and I'll tell you whose live show influenced that sound. Plus, you'll hear music from Joe Riccio.
5: But now I'm 23. My friends moved to new cities. And lately, life has been a buzzkill.
0: Monrovia.

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I'm Raina Duris, and this is World Cafe. In the meantime, another British act that can fill stadiums all over the planet, you may know them. They're called Coldplay, and this is Fix You.

Hey, how's it going? I'm Raina Duris. This is World Cafe. Have you ever seen LCD Sound System play live? In case you haven't, it's a real experience. The band members kind of work like a machine. They're completely in the zone. And frontman James Murphy wanders around the stage, enthralled with the music while he sings. In the recent words of Harry Styles, "It's so joyous when you're watching them be so immersed in it." Harry says when he saw LCD live, he thought, "Oh, that's how I want to feel when I'm on stage." And that led to the kind of music he ended up making on his latest album, Kiss All the Time, Disco Occasionally. I'll play you some LCD Sound System right after this so you can compare. This is Harry Styles, Aperture.

0: 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That is Talking Heads. Before that, One Touch from LCD Sound System. 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

It's live from the archives. I'm Raina Duras, and you are about to be treated to a couple of exclusive live recordings from the World Cafe archives. But first, here's a question for you. How many people named Jennifer have you known in your life? Probably at least one, maybe even two or three. But I'm going to guess that Mike Doty has you beat. The Soul Coughing frontman came by the studio back in 2008 to perform this solo track. It's about a lot of Jennifers, 27 Jennifers to be exact. It's Mike Doty, live for World Cafe.

Kaiser Chiefs, I Predict a Riot. And before that, Mike Doty, 27 Jennifers. Both of those songs recorded live for World Cafe. That was your Live from the Archives for today. Music from Noah Kahan now, The Great Divide.

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0: This is World Cafe. I'm Raina Duras. And it can be tricky to write protest music that doesn't sound, you know, kind of trite or cliche. It takes a special kind of talent to write a song that packs a punch, but is also just a great song. Thankfully, right when we need it, Monrovia is writing folk music that really meets the moment. This song is uplifting, but not saccharine. It's biting, it's realistic, but still sounds like a kind of unifying battle cry. This is Monrovia with Heavy Foot on World Cafe.

0: That is a new one from Kings of Leon. It's called To Space. And that brings us to the end of this edition of World Cafe. Thank you so much for letting me play you some tunes today. It's always fun to bring you some records and hang out. And if you want to keep hanging out, you can follow us on social media at World Cafe. You can also follow me at Rahrah Raina, R-A-H-R-A-H-R-A-I-N-A. Thank you as well to our affiliates all across the country who bring you this show. We produce it at WXPN at the University of Pennsylvania in Philadelphia. My name is Raina Duras. 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
1: Congress has until the end of the week to prevent a critical intelligence gathering program from expiring. 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
3: 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Well, friends, it's Tuesday. We got some twofers coming your way. I hope everyone's having a good week so far. It is hot out there. Hot, hot, hot. Us upstate New Yorkers, western New Yorkers, whatever you want to call us. I don't know if we're used to this kind of heat, and I was barely breathing. I could not wait to come in here today because I don't have air conditioning at my house, but I have air conditioning here. So I am happy to be in the studio in the nice, cool, cool air. And I'm going to start us off with a new song from the Mountain Goats. This one's got a really interesting title. It's called Charlie Sheen Reaches Out to the Feds. I'll let you figure out what this is about. You're listening to The Root. It's Afternoons with Hannah Mayer.

0: That's Patti Smith doing a really cool cover of Gloria. And then two from the Mountain Goats, Water Tower, and starting us off was their brand new release, Charlie Sheen Reaches Out to the Feds. It's Two for Tuesday. More twofers coming your way. A couple from Alabama Shakes up next on The Root.
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0: 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You gotta hold on.
1: Good evening, ladies and gentlemen, and welcome to the Coconut Grove. 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King.
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0: Mr. B.B. King, huh?
1: I wasn't the one doing it. 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
2: 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King with Let the Good Times Roll, and that also featured the Bobby Blue Band. Two from Alabama Shakes, Hold On, and Rise to the Sun. 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

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Dwayne Betts with Down to Houston and Saints to Sinners. It's Two for Tuesday. We're going to keep it moving and grooving. Got John Batiste coming up next on The Root.

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That's Cat Power, songs called Willie. John Batiste and Josh Harmon doing Songs of the Storms. That's a fun one. It's from The Legends of Zelda. And John Batiste with Big Money. Two very different songs from John. He is a very diverse artist. He does a lot of different sounds and lots of different covers. And he can play jazz. He can play rock. He can do funk. He can pretty much do it all. Speaking of doing it all, we've got some ladies with some great songs in our next set. Starting us off with King Margo. This is Game Over. 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

0: Courtney Barnett's new album is her first in 5 years featuring lyrics. It's called Creature of Habit, and coming up, we'll unpack what some of those songs are about.
1: A lot of my songs are like that. It sounds like it's me and you, but there's a lot more kind of weird layers.
0: It's Courtney Barnett on the Next World Cafe.
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That's Waxahachie, of course, with their song Burns Out at Midnight. That's off their album Tiger's Blood. Mugga Price, I Just Don't Give a Damn. And King Margo with Game Over. That was our Margo twofer of the hour. 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It's a hot day out there, and I know that we were forecasting it closer to 90 degrees. I can tell you it sure feels like 90 degrees out there, but currently in Rochester, it's 85. There's a chance of showers this afternoon and tonight. That is likely, more likely as we get into the evening hours. Tonight's low is 69. Tomorrow for Rochester, high of 86, low of 68. Showers likely pretty much all day with a chance of thunderstorms in the afternoon, it looks like. 85 in Ithaca as well, going to get down to 66 tonight. It's going to be sunny and warm most of the day in Ithaca, and then showers. There's a 50% chance this evening for some rain. Tomorrow's going to be a high of 88, a low of 67 for Ithaca. Chance of showers and thunderstorms tomorrow as well. And I'm seeing high temperatures and lots of rain for the rest of the week. I think we're going to see the sunshine once we get to the weekend, but Thursday and Friday are looking like 90-degree weather and rain, which is so strange. I can't remember the last time that I felt that in Rochester. You know, normally if it's raining, it's a little bit cooler out there, which is much needed after such a hot day today. But that's all right. We can cool off with some cool music. I got Brother Wallace coming at you. This is Who's That? You're listening to The Root.

That's the Wood Brothers with their song Pilgrim off their album Heart is the Hero. We heard two from Brother Wallace, two brand new songs off his album Who Do You Love? Gone with the Wind, and then we started off with Who's That? I love that song, Who's That? That'll get stuck in my head, and I hope stuck in your head probably for the rest of the day. I got a local band coming up next. It's Boy Junior. The song's called I'm Not Pretty. 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

0: Power Ballad, from the writer and director of Sing Street and Once, is new at the Little, starring Paul Rudd and Nick Jonas. A past's prime wedding singer teams with a fading boy band star. Showtime's at thelittle.org.
1: 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Love.

Take me to the river. Today would be a great day to drop in the water. That's Talking Heads. Boy Golden before that with Toyota. And Boy Junior, that was our twofer, two boys. Boy Junior with I'm Not Pretty. Boy Junior is a local artist. Would you look at that? Great music coming right out of our neck of the woods. Up next, I got a couple of Jasons, starting with Jason Collette. 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

That is Danielle Ponder, local legend, yes, from Rochester with her song Roll the Credits. Jason Paintner with Dragging My Feet and Jason Collette with Out of Time. 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Now, friends, I've got a couple of pairs of tickets to give away. There's a show happening on June 27th at the JCC Heart Theater. It's in Rochester. It's Chris Wilson with the Songs of Paul Simon. If you'd like to go to that, there's two showings, one at 2 p.m. and one at 7 p.m. You get to pick. 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That's 585-258-0283. Or you can call toll-free at 888-639-5613. And my third caller will win a pair of tickets to see Chris Wilson doing the songs of Paul Simon at the JCC Heart Theater on June 27th. And you can only do that on The Root.

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1: GK.

RochesterJazz.com gives you the full lineup of the Jazz Festival. And I've already started planning interviews, so we're going to be hearing from some of those Jazz Festival artists by the end of the week this week. I'm very excited. So stay tuned and keep your dial tuned to 88.5, 90.1, The Root.

Love and Happiness, that's Al Green. We had two Nickys before that. Nikki Lane with First High and Nikki Hill with Him for Hard Luck. Nikki Hill is coming to the Rochester Jazz Festival this year. So excited about it. And I've actually been speaking with her. We might be doing an interview, so hopefully we'll get that on the airwaves. She is in tour overseas right now, so not sure her schedule. But if you want to see her live, she'll be at the Jazz Fest Friday, June 19th. Two showings on the Jazz Street stage, 7:30 and 9:30, and she's also playing on Saturday the 20th on the East and Chestnut stage.

That is The Guitar by They Might Be Giants and St. Alfonso's Pancake Breakfast by Mr. Frank Zappa. Right before that, you're listening to The Root on WRUR FM and HD Rochester, WITH FM and HD 1 Ithaca. 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We've got a few minutes of news from NPR for you. We're going to be right back with more Root Music.

0: Live from NPR News, I'm Lakshmi Singh. Two crew members of a U.S. Army helicopter that crashed while patrolling the Strait of Hormuz were rescued by a sea drone, the first time such an operation has been carried out by the U.S. military. President Trump says the helicopter was shot down by Iran. Here's NPR's Kat Lonsdorf.
1: The two U.S. Army soldiers were flying an Apache helicopter off the coast of Oman overnight when it crashed into the sea, according to a statement from U.S. Central Command. CENTCOM spokesperson Captain Tim Hawkins told NPR the pair were later rescued by a 24-foot-long unmanned drone boat operated by a special department called Task Force 59. The drone, quote, picked up the two soldiers, who are in stable condition, and transported them to another location in the water, where they were then hoisted into a helicopter and flown to safety. President Trump wrote about the attack on social media, saying Iran was responsible and that the U.S., quote, must respond. Iran's role in the incident has not yet been verified. Kat Lonsdorf, NPR News, Washington.
0: A trust fund that helps cover the cost of Social Security benefits is expected to run out of money in less than 7 years. NPR Scott Horsley reports, unless Congress acts before then, retirees and their family members will see an automatic cut in their monthly payments.
2: Trustees who oversee the Social Security Fund say they expect it to run short of cash by 2032, 3 months sooner than they were projecting last year. That means lawmakers have a little less time to make changes, or tens of millions of seniors will face an automatic benefit cut of 22%. The basic challenge facing Social Security is demographic. Baby boomers are retiring in large numbers, and there are fewer young people paying into the system for each person drawing a monthly payment. Congress could patch the problem by raising taxes, cutting benefits, or some combination of the two. The program's finances have gotten a little shakier over the last year as a result of falling birth rates, reduced immigration, and the GOP tax cut passed last summer. Scott Horsley, NPR News, Washington.
0: Latest round in the midterm election year. Fights being held today in several states, one of the most competitive in Maine, where Democrats see a path to winning the U.S. Senate. NPR's Sage Miller reports the party's hopes for ousting the Republican longtime incumbent Susan Collins rest with Graham Platner, the presumptive Democratic nominee whose campaign has been riddled with controversy.
3: Platner is a combat veteran turned oyster farmer. He's a political newcomer, and he's had to answer a lot about his past since launching his campaign less than a year ago. Most recently, the New York Times published a story where Platner's previous romantic partners described him as toxic and as a person who does not respect women. Platner spoke to our colleagues at Maine Public, saying he believes these stories serve as a distraction away from the political movement he is building. He also told Maine Public he doesn't think his past will haunt him at the primary ballot box.
0: NPR's Sage Miller. This is NPR News.
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5: 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We're going to check on the weather first, though. It's a hot day today. It's going to be hot all week, but the temperature is starting to drop because the rain is rolling in. 81 degrees in Rochester, overcast. There is a chance of thunderstorms, and rain showers are likely throughout the rest of the evening. Tonight, our low is 69. Tomorrow, our high is 86 and a low of 68 for Rochester. Showers and thunderstorms are pretty likely pretty much all day on and off tomorrow. Ithaca's looking pretty warm still at 87. The rain's going to roll through there, though, as well a little bit later tonight, bringing us down to 66 degrees tonight. Tomorrow in Ithaca, a high of 88, a low of 67. Chance of showers and thunderstorms tomorrow for Ithaca. We're moving into summer. Actually, it's not even summer yet, but it is summer weather. It's like summer storm season is what we're getting right now in our late spring. That's all right. Kick your feet up, watch the storm roll through, and put on the route. We got Beabba Doobie coming at you. This is an older release, and it's two for Tuesday, so we're going to follow it with a newer release. 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It's Afternoons on the Route with Hannah Mayer.

That is Run On by Moby. I haven't heard that song in forever, so I hope you enjoyed it just as much as I did. I'm going to let you know what's going on tonight after I tell you what we just heard. Also, Biabba Doobie, two songs from them. All I Did Was Dream of You and The Perfect Pair was what we started off with. Now, I see a couple of shows in both Rochester and Ithaca. It's bustling in Ithaca, more so on this fine Tuesday than most other Tuesdays. Easy listening at the K-House Karaoke and Arts Hub. That is tonight. It looks like some noise bands. That looks pretty cool. It's also Vocal Bloom Tuesdays. And this is a cool event happening at 7 p.m. at the First Unitarian Society of Ithaca. Yeah, it's a vocal exploration in sounds and stillness. Looks pretty cool. And also, Firelight Live. Yes, Firelight Camps. It's back. That's at 1150 Danby Road from 6 to 8 p.m. every Tuesday through October 6th. And I don't see exactly who is playing tonight, but a great, great local band. And looks like they got pizza there, too. So that sounds like a good time. Tonight in Rochester, just a few shows. There's a Psychic Garden show. That looks pretty cool. Three bands are playing, and it's ambient and drone music. Metal show at Record Archive from 5 to 8 with Silence the Earthling. And there's a show at the Bug Jar at 7. Bunch of bands, including Sandman Sleeps, The Good Highs, and Goodbye Spaceman. You're listening to The Root. Hannah Mayer here, your host. I've got some Nathaniel Rateliff coming at you. This is Survivor. 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

That's some sweet English boys, the Stone Roses, one of the bands emerging out of Manchester in the late 1980s, early 1990s. That song was called Your Star Will Shine. Nathaniel Rateliff, two from him, David and Goliath, and Survivor, starting us off. Now in our next set, I'm going to start off with Dawn of the Buffalo. That's right, Hometown Heroes. This song is their track Motor. It's off their album Dance in the Street, which I think might be my favorite Donna album. I love it. Again, this is Donna the Buffalo with Motor. 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

I'm just loving that song. That, of course, is Weezer and Best Coast with their song Go Away. You're tuned into The Root. Right before that, two great local bands, Dirty Blanket with However Long We Roam. And we started off our set with Dawn of the Buffalo and Motor. Really, really excited to say that I've got a couple of artists coming in. Eric Hevron-Smith and Benny Blue will be joining me around 5 o'clock this afternoon to talk about some upcoming shows. Benny Blue has a brand new album. New album release happening. Actually, the album release was this past weekend, but more shows coming up. And we're going to share some songs off the brand new album. So stick around and keep your dial tuned to 88.5, 90.1, The Root.

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That is Deep Sea Diver with their song Shovel off their album Billboard Heart. Great album. Hot Tuna with Children of Zion and Red Hot Chili Peppers. We have two hot foods there with The Adventure of Rain Dance Maggie. That's our two for your listening to The Root. Once again, I've got two great bands joining me in the studio here in just a minute. Benny Blue and Einstein's Dreams. We're going to talk about upcoming shows, what they've been up to, new releases, new recordings, all the fun stuff. So stick around and keep your dial tuned to 88.5, 90.1, The Root.

0: couple of songs from Feist. That was So Sorry and Borrow Trouble. Right before that, you're listening to The Root on WRUR, FM and HD Rochester, WITH, FM and HD 1 Ithaca. 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We've got a few minutes of news coming your way. They're going to let us know what's going on in the world, and then I'm going to tell you what's going on in your neck of the woods when we come back, when I've got our guests talking about some local shows with Benny Blue and Einstein's Dream. 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
1: Live from NPR News in Washington, I'm Ryland Barton. President Trump is threatening to retaliate against Iran for an attack that downed an Apache helicopter in the Persian Gulf region. Iran has not claimed responsibility for the strike. As NPR's Deepa Shivaram reports, it's unclear how Trump's warning will affect the fragile ceasefire between Israel and Iran and Washington's attempts at bringing an end to its war with Tehran.
2: Trump posted on social media that Iranians shot down the U.S. Army helicopter while it was patrolling over the Strait of Hormuz. That vital waterway has been a point of contention in the war and negotiations for a peace deal. Trump added that the two pilots in the helicopter are safe and not injured, but he said the U.S., quote, must out of necessity respond to the attack. The White House has not responded to NPR's request for comment on how a U.S. response might impact the ceasefire that was previously agreed to between the U.S., Iran, and Israel. The U.S. and Israel's war with Iran has dragged on for months longer than Trump originally projected. Deepa Shivaram, NPR News.
1: The Trump administration is urging the European Union to follow the U.S. lead and impose travel restrictions on people coming from countries facing an Ebola outbreak. NPR's Michelle Kellerman reports.
3: Secretary of State Marco Rubio spoke with the European Commission President Ursula von der Leyen to coordinate the U.S. and European responses to the Ebola outbreak in the Democratic Republic of the Congo and Uganda. That's according to Rubio's spokesman, who says it is the department's highest priority to prevent the Ebola outbreak from reaching the United States. The U.S. has barred any travelers who have been to those countries in the past 21 days. One official writes in a statement that other countries must do their part to ensure the outbreak does not spread further. That requires travel restrictions and financial contributions, the statement says. Michelle Kellerman, NPR News, the State Department.
1: Existing U.S. home sales in May jumped 3.2% from a year ago, the best showing this year, according to the National Association of Realtors. NPR's Stephen Bisaha reports those sales included the highest number of first-time buyers in about 6 years.
4: May's solid existing home sales could be a sign the housing market is starting to shake off the slump it's been in since mortgage rates shot up 4 years ago. First-time buyers made up 35% of existing home sales, but the increase was not evenly spread. The Northeast still has a lack of available homes to buy, and sales there were down 8% from a year earlier. More expensive homes also saw the biggest jump. Sales for million-dollar homes and above were up 11%. And there are mixed signals in the housing market. Redfin reported new home listings and mortgage purchase applications fell in late May as the war with Iran and renewed inflation concerns pushed mortgage rates up. Stephen Bisaha, NPR News.
1: Another sudden reversal for AI stocks sent Wall Street reeling today. It's NPR.
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0: You're back on the air with Hannah Mayer, listening to The Root, 76 degrees in Rochester. There is a chance of thunderstorms this afternoon and into the evening. We're going to see rain basically for the rest of the night. It's going to drop down to 69 degrees tomorrow. For Rochester, our high is 86. The low is 68. Showers and thunderstorms are likely all day tomorrow. Ithaca, still pretty warm there at 88. It's going to drop down to 66, and that rain is going to come this evening. Into tomorrow, a high of 88, a low of 67 for Ithaca. Chance of thunderstorms and showers all day for Ithaca tomorrow as well. All right, we're going to start us off with some Charlie Crockett. Why not? Charlie is going to be coming to our neck of the woods very, very soon, playing at Beacon Skip Apple Orchard. So we'll play a couple songs from him, starting off with Welcome to Hard Times. You're listening to The Root on WRUR and WITH. It's Afternoons with Hannah Mayer.

0: Courtney Barnett's new album is her first in 5 years featuring lyrics. It's called Creature of Habit, and coming up, we'll unpack what some of those songs are about.
1: A lot of my songs are like that. It sounds like it's me and you, but there's a lot more kind of weird layers.
0: It's Courtney Barnett on the Next World Cafe.

0: That, of course, is Sweet Jane cover. That was Cowboy Junkies. Two from Charlie Crockett, Me and Shooter. That's off his, one of his last albums, Age of the Ram. He's been releasing a lot of albums. I just saw a video of him. There was an album of his that got kicked off of all of the streaming platforms, and him and his team had gone to New Orleans and were just passing out CDs in the streets. I thought that was really, really cool. Just groundwork stuff. And you know what? We're doing that here in the studio. I've got two amazing musicians. We've got Eric and Benny here, Benny Blue and Einstein Streams, two amazing local bands. Hi, guys.
1: Hey.
2: Hey, how's it going?
0: Good. Thank you so much for coming in today. And, you know, you're here for a big reason. You just released a really, really great album. It sounds amazing. And yet another one coming from Benny Blue that is just great local music. The album's called When I Am a Fossil. And it was, you had your album released this past weekend, right?
1: Yeah, we've got kind of a trifecta of local release shows. We just started at the Bop Shop last weekend. And we're going to keep it going at Abilene this weekend.
0: Yes, that's right. On Saturday, it's Benny Blue and Einstein's Dreams, two great bands. Abilene at 7:30, and Eric is in both bands, right?
2: That's right, yeah. Benny and I started jamming a couple of years ago, and I got him to play on my record, and then he got me to play on his record. So it's a whole big community situation.
0: Ain't that just the way?
2: Yeah.
0: I love that. I think that happens a lot in our music scene, because it's hard to find good bass players, good drummers, and sometimes people can't make it, so you end up playing with new people, and then now they're in the band. Look at that.
2: Exactly.
0: So for our listeners that might not be familiar with your music, Benny, can you tell them a little bit about this album, maybe about some inspirations and what the sound of it is like for you?
1: Yeah, for sure. The last several albums I put out have been sort of banjo-centric, a lot of instrumental music. And for this one, I got back into the songwriting. I had a lot of songs that I've released previously, but also some newer material. And it's all sort of ties into a very ecological theme inspired by a former career I had as a geologist, an environmental geologist. And so some of the things I learned in that career and some of the ways I think about time, deep time, both in the past and in the future, tie into the songwriting in this project, hence the title, When I Am a Fossil.
0: And I opened the album, and I'm going to read this for our listeners. There is like a little blurb at the top here. It says, the idea for this record began in my backyard 375 million years ago when a clam got caught up in a tropical storm and was buried in the mud. I love that. That drew me in immediately. And, you know, it's funny how I think sometimes that gets lost and it can be hard to add things like that into albums. But I remember growing up and opening a CD and having something to read or photos to look at. But that one line is great, and I think a great way to draw people in and give them an idea about what the album is.
1: Oh yeah, I'm with you. I love reading the liner notes of albums, and there's only so much you can pack into a CD, and so if you get the vinyl, there's a much more expanded liner notes with even more cool stuff to read about.
2: I did notice that. I was delighted to find that the vinyl had more. It was
1: including all the lyrics.
0: Oh, I love a sleeve with lyrics on it. So I'm holding the CD in my hand. So obviously you've released CD on vinyl as well. Are those the two forms that we're putting it out on? And
1: yeah, and streaming too.
0: Amazing.
1: The vinyl is really cool. It was actually made to kind of keep with the ecological theme of the record. The vinyl was made out of scraps of vinyl that the manufacturer had left over from other jobs. So it's kind of a vinyl neutral album.
0: Interesting. So who made it? Where did you get the vinyls pressed?
1: Well, I worked with a company called Atomic Disc, and they're out of Oregon. However, the manufacturer they use to make vinyl is actually in the Czech Republic.
2: Mm. Oh, wow.
0: Interesting. Yeah, it is hard to get vinyl pressed. There's only a few. There's only like a few places in the U.S. that do it, I'm pretty sure.
2: I think there's starting to be a lot more. And I used to live in Asheville, North Carolina. There's a spot there called Citizen Vinyl that's really great, too. They have what they call bio vinyl, which I believe is biodegradable.
1: Cool.
2: Yeah.
1: Yeah.
0: I love that. So if you throw it out, if you hate it and you throw it in your backyard, it'll just become the dirt.
2: Or, yeah, even if you like it, in 360 million years, you won't have to worry about your impact.
1: That's right. That's right.
0: Amazing. Yeah. Well, we are thinking about our environmental impact, and we've got two great bands in the studio, Benny Blue and Einstein's Dreams. They're playing on Saturday at Abilene at 7:30. Also playing on Sunday at Hollerhorn from 4 to 6 p.m. That's this coming Sunday. And I'm going to play a song from you off the new album. Again, this is Benny Blue. The new album is When I Am a Fossil. And this song is number 5 on the album. It's All I Want to Be. You're listening to The Root.

0: That is Benny Blue, local artist, and the song was All I Want to Be. Benny Blue is playing on Saturday at Ameline with another local band, Einstein's Dreams. They just released their album last weekend. It's a brand new album. It's called When I Am a Fossil. And again, they're playing on Saturday at Ameline and Sunday at Hollerhorn. I've got one member from Benny Blue and one from Einstein's Dreams in here, Eric and Benny. Hey, guys.
1: Hey, how's it going?
0: Thanks so much for coming in and bringing your wonderful music. Now, I'm curious, you know, you've been talking about how your albums lately have been a little bit banjo heavy. What was the first instrument that you learned how to play?
2: Well, the first instrument I learned how to play would be piano. The first instrument I became obsessed with is the bass.
0: Yeah, okay.
2: For sure.
0: So when you were playing bass, were you playing electric bass or upright bass?
2: I started on the electric and quickly navigated to incorporate the upright as well. I also play bass for a local band, Dirty Blanket. I'm their bass player these days. So,
0: look at this guy. He's in all the bands. And what about you, Eric? What was your first instrument?
1: Mine was trombone. And I dabbled in guitar in high school, and then I didn't start playing bass seriously until after college. I lived in New York, and I played trombone with a swing band, and the bass player had an extra upright bass that he loaned me for a while and gave me a lesson. It was, here's how you hold the bass. Here's how you carry it up and down a flight of stairs without bumping it. Here's how you load it in the front seat of a car. Now go get some gigs.
0: That's all you need to know.
1: Yeah.
0: You know, I've heard a lot of bass players that started off playing brass instruments and then moved to bass.
1: There's a huge club of trombone players that play bass, or bass players that used to play trombone. Mm-hmm. It's low fretless instruments, and if you're a trombone player and you want more gigs, pick up the bass.
0: Mm-hmm. Great advice. Now, you guys recently played the Lilac Festival, right?
1: Yeah, Einstein's Dreams. Yeah, yeah.
0: How was that?
1: Oh, it was so much fun. I mean, I've been going that since I was a kid. It was great to finally be up on that big stage, and Benny joined us for a few songs. Yeah, we rocked out. It was awesome.
0: Yeah, I feel like we're so lucky to have festivals like the Lilac Festival and Jazz Fest and all these amazing things in Rochester and in the Finger Lakes and Ithaca and everything. So, because they really do incorporate a lot of local bands. How have you guys been located here in Rochester for most of your adult lives, or are you guys from here?
2: I grew up and still live down in Hemlock, which is about an hour south of Rochester. Yeah,
1: I grew up in Webster, and then I lived elsewhere for most of my adult life, New York, Boston, Nashville, Asheville, North Carolina, and ended up back here during COVID. And then we got settled in, bought a house, kids are in school. Yeah.
0: Rest is history.
1: Yep.
0: How would you say that our local music scene compares to other cities?
2: I think it's very tightly knit. I think most of the musicians in Rochester know most of the musicians in Rochester, and I don't think you can say that about most other towns where music scenes might be a little more disjointed.
1: Yeah, I would say I'm often surprised by still not knowing the full extent of the Rochester music scene. Like I hear about somebody who I haven't met yet, or I'm like, why have I not heard of this person who does this like incredibly specific thing that I'm also really into? Actually, that's kind of how it was with you a couple mm-hmm. years ago. I read about Benny, and somewhere online, something popped up, and it was like banjo, environmentalist, mindfulness. And I was like, why do I not already know this guy? So I hit him up, and we started playing. But yeah, I think Rochester has a really incredible community of musicians. It's got really strong music education. I think the venues and the live music support and the whole infrastructure is not what it used to be. And that's probably true in a lot of different places, but it's definitely a struggle, I think, being in Rochester as a musician and trying to make a living.
0: Yeah, I know what you're talking about. I think the pandemic played a large part in that. You know, not only were musicians struggling because we weren't getting gigs, but also the venues were struggling because there was nothing going on and nobody coming into the venues, nobody coming into the bars, et cetera, et cetera. And I think that there was a shift there where we went from a little bit more collaboration to a little bit more separation, mm-hmm. you know, where I'm trying to make my ends meet and you're trying to make your ends meet. And I think that we do need to come together as the artist and the venue a little bit closer, because not only, you know, if as an artist, when you're playing these venues, you should be paid for your time. 100%. Because it's not just you going there and playing, it's you learning new songs. Maybe it's a show where they want you to play covers, then you have to learn those songs, or just
1: rehearsing the band, getting, you know, maybe new members. Exactly. I was just talking about this with Overhand Sam over at Bernunzio's yesterday. I went over there to hang up some flyers, and you know, I do think a big part of it is just people are more broke than they've ever been, and people are not able to go out and see things, and big corporations control more than they ever have. There's the whole Live Nation Ticketmaster thing that's really messed with a lot of venues, a lot of, you know, local venues, a lot of mid-sized venues. That's just made everything harder. And then the price of gas and the price of everything, it's harder to tour. It's harder to just make ends meet.
0: Absolutely. I mean, you hit the nail on the head there. People are broker than they ever have been. Mm-hmm. And, you know, maybe I think a lot of it comes from people being just making the same amount that they've been making for the past 10 years, but mm-hmm. now things are so much more expensive.
1: Absolutely.
0: It feels like so much more of a strain. But I will say, I know that in struggle, there is a lot of times to express yourself through art, and I have been hearing a lot of great albums coming out of our local scene here.
1: Yeah.
0: Not that I want people to be struggling. I never, ever want that. But it does seem like there are a lot of people using that right now to express themselves artistically through amazing music. And are both of you kind of feeling that and putting that into your art right now?
2: Yeah, definitely. I think in the post-pandemic world, musicians got very comfortable with creating music at home alone. And now we're starting to see a lot of the fruits of those labors. I also just wanted to say that I'm also part of the old time community in Rochester, which is fiddle players and banjo players and guitar players and bass players, that there's not a lot of money to be made in this, but more than once a week opportunities to just get together with people and play fiddle tunes. And I've been very grateful for several little old time communities in our region that have kind of kept me socializing and being with people over the last half of a decade, and keeping my fingers fresh and playing tunes all the time. So, it doesn't speak to the economics of the music business, but I'm very grateful for communities like that that keep the music alive all the time.
1: I did want to go back to the Lilac Festival, because I think Dave Drago has been in charge of booking bands for the past few years, and it's been so delightful to see the shift back to original music bands and away from cover acts and tributes, which are maybe more reliable but less interesting and artistically deep and connective. And I'm just so happy to see. I really think both reemergence from the pandemic and sort of fighting the tide of AI, people are really starting to feel the value of art and feel the value of originality and creativity in the process of everything.
0: Yeah, I'll also second that shout out to the Lilac Festival, because they not only are giving a platform to the local musicians, but they're also treating us really, really well. So
1: definitely
0: happy to see it. And there's a lot of local festivals doing that. You know, like the Hootchinanny Festival coming up has a great local lineup as well. Obviously some really big headliners,
1: yeah.
0: But great local tunes and most of the local
1: Head to the
0: festivals.
1: Roots, who my drummer Chris plays with. I used to play bass with them. I still play trombone with them sometimes.
0: There you go. Yeah. Another great local band. And let's hear another one. We've got Einstein's Dreams, a song off of their album. It's called Flight Manifest. This song is called 22 More. You're listening to The Root.

0: That was Einstein's Dreams, a local band with a great song called 22 More. And I've got Eric from Einstein's Dreams and Benny Blue in the studio. We're talking about upcoming shows. They're both going to be playing Saturday, this coming Saturday, June 13th at Abilene. That show starts at 7:30. And then on Sunday at Hollerhorn from 4 to 6 p.m. Two great bands. Hey, guys, thanks for joining me.
1: Hey,
2: thank you.
0: Before the break, we were just talking about the fluidity and the harmony of the local music scene, and it can be difficult to juggle, but I think we're all also just trying our best, trying to make art, trying to have a good time playing with our friends, trying to join a fiddle group. You know, violin is like the one instrument that has escaped me. I've always wanted to play it, and I feel like I've tried to and gotten kind of close, but haven't really gotten it down, and now I've set it down for so long, I'm scared to pick it up because I know it's going to be really annoying when I'm practicing.
1: I was really afraid of it, too, for the longest time, and someone said to me, if you pick it up in 10 years, you'll be pretty good. And that was all the encouragement I needed.
3: That's great. I love that. My uncle gave me a violin that's been in the family for a while back in November, and he gave me like a couple of tips, and I feel like going from bass to violin is very weird to flip your hand around in this what feels like a very awkward position, but he just like a couple of alignment things that he helped me with really made a difference. And I also was very intimidated by the violin, and suddenly I'm like, oh yeah, I think I could, if I spent enough time with this, I think I could get, you know, not awful sounding on it.
0: I've heard that proper bow technique is the key to good violin playing, and I think I have pretty good bow technique because when I was growing up, my mom put me in Suzuki violin.
3: Oh, nice.
0: And they didn't let me play a single note for like, it was like over a month. I just had to learn how to hold the bow and how to touch it. And then eventually I got to touch it to the strings. That was so frustrating for me. I was like, I can't do this instrument because I thought that that's just how it was going to be.
2: Right. What a buildup.
3: Yeah, totally.
0: Huge buildup. I've got great bow technique, but then didn't learn anything after that.
3: You know, one thing I think the old time community does and the folk community does really great is like getting music happening as quickly as possible. Just like, here's an instrument in your hands. How can we make this sound like sound and feel like music? And that's such a great way to approach things. When you feel like you're playing playing a song already, like, you know, 30 minutes after you picked it up for the first time.
2: Yeah, imagine if when you learned how to speak, you just had to make shapes with your mouth for a month before you could actually utter anything.
3: Well, I guess we kind of do that actually for like a year or two, to be fair, but not in a structured way.
0: Yeah, we're not really conscious that that's going on. We're just like existing. But I like what you're saying. It is important to be able to play something cool because you don't want to play guitar just to hold it in your hands. You want to play guitar to rock out.
3: Yeah, well, that's why so many people start off with Smoke on the Water. It's like pretty simple. Oh my God, I can play rock. This is amazing. Throw a distortion pedal on, it sounds even better.
0: Amazing. Well, thank you guys so much for coming in. We're going to play one more track off of the brand new album from Benny Blue. It's called When I Am a Fossil. And Benny recommended that we play the song Abby Lovely. Can you tell us about that?
2: Yeah, I was excited to play this one because it's sort of the local song on the record. Abby Lovely was the town librarian in the town I'm from, Hemlock, over 100 years ago. And the town of Hemlock has gone through several changes that are described in the song. Most recently, about 100 years ago, there were actually inns on the lake and cottages all around it, and there were steamboats, and there was a railroad that came down from Rochester, and people would come down to spend the day in Hemlock and have a great time on the lake. And then the city of Rochester decided to buy the lake to use as its water source, which they still do to this day, Hemlock and Cannadice Lakes. And so when they bought all the property, everyone who owned cottages had to move. They all got bought out, and all the cottages came down. And now when you visit Hemlock Lake, it's just this pristine natural environment. There's no houses. It's just you and the trees and the fish and the trails. And it's really beautiful. And that's how I've always known the lakes. And it's very rare, I think, in today's world for a locality to go backwards against progress in that way. And with the kind of future that we're looking at and the ecological crisis that we're in, I think that's something that we're going to have to get more and more used to. And so this song is actually...

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That's Joby Riccio with her song Sweet, a beautiful song. It is sweet. Two from Ward Hayden and the Outliers, Promised Land and Nothing to Do for Real This Time. And I have heard, that's right, through the grapevine, that Ward Hayden are going to be coming here very soon. So I'll keep you posted on it. Thank you so much to everybody that listens and supports The Root on WRUR and WITH. Kelsey Delmont is coming up next. She's on at 6 o'clock every Tuesday and Wednesday evening. So stick around and keep your dial tuned to 88.5, 90.1, The Root.

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Hello, everyone, and the happiest of Tuesdays to you all. My name is Kelsey Delmott. I'm here with you until 8 o'clock tonight. Glad to be here on this summery night. For anyone keeping track at home of the Will Kelsey's Garden sprout saga, it will, and it has, and there is joy, and I am currently succeeding at growing green things. So keep sending those good vibes because it's going pretty well so far. Now we just need them to flower. Lots of good music tonight. We're going to start with Portugal the Man here on The Root.

from their 2012 album, The Lion's Roar. That was First Aid Kit with King of the World. I love that song. I think that's my favorite song from that album. It is such a fun track. Old Crow Medicine Show before that did I Hear Them All. We heard Spoon with The Underdog, and Portugal the Man started the night with Tanana. Right now it's Scowl.

You're tuned into 88.5, 90.1, The Root. That was Tom Petty and the Heartbreakers with Runaway Trains. Tim O'Brien before that did Bear. The Doors, we heard Soul, Kitchen, and Scowl started that set with Fantasy. Right now, it's a band that's coming our way in July. This is Death Cab for Cutie with Black Sun here on The Root.

That was Greg Allman with Black Muddy River from his 2017 album Southern Blood. The Doobie Brothers, you heard China Grove. And Death Cab for Cutie started that off with Black Sun. They'll be at CMAC July 16th. Right now on the route, it's Adele.

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You just heard Madison Cunningham with Break the Jaw. We had REM before that with Radio Song. Lord did What Was That? Also, Boz Scaggs did I'll Be Long Gone, and Adele started that set with Rumor Has It from her 2011 album, 21. 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My name is Kelsey Delmont, here with you until 8. We've got another hour together of joy and merriment and music. And let's start that, shall we, with Lee Fields. None better to start this hour with. This is Forever here on The Root.

6 with Free. We had Mary Chapin Carpenter doing I Feel Lucky, Eurythmics with Sweet Dreams Are Made of This, and Lee Fields started the hour with Forever from the 2022 album Sentimental Fool. Right now on The Root, it's the Honey Dogs.

This is The Root, and that was Indigo Girls with Shame on You. We had Bruce Cockburn did On a Roll, Grateful Dead. You heard Alabama Getaway, and the Honey Dogs started that set with Attic Brain from their 2025 album Algebra for Broken Hearts. Right now, it's BT Express.

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Joan Jett and the Blackhearts before that did I Love Rock and Roll. 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
1: You are tuned into The Root, and that was John Prine with Picture Show. Hooray for the riffraff. Before that, did Hungry Ghost. We heard from Canned Heat with On the Road Again, and Passion Pit started that set with Take a Walk from their 2013 album, Gossamer. My name is Kelsey Delma. Thanks for joining me tonight on The Root. I'll be back tomorrow, Wednesday night, 6 to 8, so come on back and join me. We'll do this again. Be good to each other. Leaving you tonight with Robert Finley. This is Waste of Time on The Root.

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1: 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My name is Skylar, and this is my show. Obviously, I love you all. I'm going to play you a lot of songs tonight, at least for an hour or so, and the first of which is going to be off of Rosalia's great new album, Lux. This is Relicaria. 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